0: God bless you more.
1: Before we close, let us pray. Lord, we are so thankful because you are the God of wisdom. You are also the God who disciplines us and loves us. Maraming salamat, Panginoon, sa reminder sa episode namin ngayon na matuto kaming i-prioritize ang mga bagay and think about the ways that we can honor you with our life, that everything that we are doing in our life is our form of worship. Lord, we pray that we will be good stewards of our time, of our talent, of everything that you have given us. Nawa, Panginoon, makita ito sa aming pag-aaral, sa aming pagtatrabaho, at sa lahat ng mga bagay na in-entrust mo sa amin. May we be find faithful and good stewards of all the blessings that you have given us. Lord, pinapanalangin pa rin namin yung affected ng trahedya recently, yung mga nalindol. 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Ang prayer po namin, Lord, patuloy niyo silang i-comfort, and we pray, Lord, that your healing and your provision will be upon them. 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Lord, we pray for godly leaders who will lead us. We pray that each one of them will think about the future of this country. 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
9: Hope is one of the most powerful words in any language. 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

0: Jesus Christ is presented as the divine, everlasting, and all-powerful God in Revelation chapter 1, verses 8 to 18. Bishop David Sobrepeña highlights Jesus' authority as the beginning and the end and the ultimate source of strength and hope for believers facing persecution.
1: Let's turn our Bibles to the book of Revelation chapter 1, verse 8 to 18. Jesus said, "I am the Alpha and the Omega, the beginning and the end, says the Lord, who is and who was and who is to come, Almighty. I, John, both your brother and companion in the tribulation and kingdom and patience of Jesus Christ, was on the island that is called Patmos for the word of God and for the testimony of Jesus Christ. I was on the Spirit on the Lord's day. And I heard behind me a loud voice as of a trumpet saying, I am the Alpha and the Omega, the first and the last. And what you see, write in a book and send it to the seven churches which are in Asia, to Ephesus, to Smyrna, Pergamos, to Thyatira, to Sardis, to Philadelphia, and to Laodicea. Then I turned to see the voice that he spoke with me, and having turned, I saw seven golden lampstands. And in the midst of the seven lampstands, one like the Son of Man, clothed with a garment down to the feet, and girded about the chest with a golden band. His head and hair were white as wool, as white as snow. His eyes like a flame of fire. His feet were like a fine brass, as if refined in a furnace, and his voice as the sound of many waters. He had in his right hand seven stars. Out of his mouth went a sharp two-edged sword, and his countenance was like the sun shining in its strength. And when I saw him, I fell at his feet as dead. And he laid his right hand on me, saying to me, do not be afraid. I am the first and the last. I am he who lives and was dead, and behold, I am alive forevermore. Amen. And I have the keys of Hades and of death." The title of the message that I want to share with you today is Jesus the Alpha and the Omega. If you have read the Bible, you will find that God has revealed himself as the great I am. Remember Moses? When he asked God, "God, what will I tell your people? Who sent me?" And God told Moses, "I am sent you." And so God is the great I am. When Jesus came to earth, he gave us what the I am stands for. He said, "I am the way. I am the truth. I am the life. I am the good shepherd. I am the light of the world. I am the bread of life. I am the resurrection and the life. I am the door," and many, many things, and the water of life. And right now in the book of Revelation, Jesus revealed himself as the I am, the Alpha and the Omega. Now the word Alpha is the first word of the Greek alphabet. And the word Omega is the last word of the Greek alphabet. Para sa ating English alphabet, A to Z. So, I am the Alpha and the Omega. And by the help of the Holy Spirit, I'm going to share with you what the Alpha and Omega means to us and what it will mean for you as a Christian brother or sisters. Jesus, the Alpha and Omega, number one, means that Jesus Christ is the inexhaustible one. Jesus is not capable of exhaustion. Remember, I have visited one of the biggest libraries in America, and I was in Washington. And the Library of Congress is in Washington, D.C. But that's not the library I visited. There are many libraries in the U.S. where I have been, even here in the Philippines. You will see books after books, lined every aisle full of books, and the bookshelves, you have to use a ladder to be able to get a book on the top shelf. Thousands, hundreds, even millions of books. Do you know? All of these books have one thing in common. If they were written in English, they all have the English alphabet A to Z. Why? They all have the alphabet. The alphabet had just been arranged and rearranged. Newspapers are written everywhere, every day. And all they use is the alphabet. You can never exhaust the alphabet. So when Jesus says, I am Alpha and Omega, he is saying to you, to me, that Jesus is not capable of exhaustion. People cannot get very far in life without the alphabet. You have to be able to know how to read or write. But there's a story, a little funny story that I heard from the province some time ago. There was this big shot lawyer who wanted to go to a nearby island, and he hired a fisherman, a banquero, to take him to the other island. It was just in a small boat, and since he is just alone, he used his little boat with a little motor, and he has to travel for about 35 minutes. So the lawyer wanted to impress this poor fisherman. He said, Noy, kaibalo ka ba og mathematics? Ingon niya, dili gyud, Noy. I don't know mathematics. The only mathematics that I know is to count how much money I made at the end of the day. And the lawyer said, oh, you have lost 1/4 of life opportunities. Pailob lang yung fisherman. And then, Noy, do you know science? No, sir, I did not go to school. I did not even finish elementary school. The only science I know, sabi niya, I can observe. The sun rises in the morning and the sun sets at night. Sabi niya, oh, ingon niya, Noy, nag-eskwela ka unta. Sana nag-eskwela ka. You have lost another 4 of your life. And then, Noy, do you know this? Do you know that? I said, no, sir. I said, you have lost another 1/4 of your life's opportunity. Now, by this time, as they were crossing the middle of that strait or that part of the island that was a little bit deep, and the winds blew, and the waves became big, and then water started coming into the boat. And then the lowly boatman said, sir, do you know how to swim? And the lawyer said, oh, I'm sorry. Oh, man, I don't know how to swim. I didn't learn that in the university. And the boatman said, you have lost all your life. Now, you can laugh at that. It's just a joke. But when you know Jesus Christ, Jesus is the inexhaustible one. His resources will never have any shortage. You can never get to the full potential of what God has in store for you, an eternal life, without Jesus Christ. Just like you cannot get very far in life without the alphabet. Jesus is saying to us through the Word of God that His grace is sufficient for us all. In the book of Revelation chapter 1, John gave us a glorious description of the Lord. He says in verse 13, clothed with a garment and girded about with a chest with a golden band. Talks about the majesty of Jesus Christ. It talks about His righteousness and the way He was clothed in white raiment. John gave us another glorious description. His head and His hair were as white as snow. It talks about the wisdom of the Lord, that He is full of wisdom and knowledge, that He knows everything. His eyes as a flame of fire, which means that the Lord could see what other people could not see. The things that we hide in the dark, Jesus could see it. In Hebrews chapter 14, verse 13, it says, "And there is no creature hidden from His sight, but all things are naked and open to the eyes of Him to whom we must give account." Another description, feet like fine brass. And many Bible scholars says that you could put fine brass, you know, in the fire, and it will just stay there and it will be purified. And they're talking about the sacrifice of Jesus Christ. The voice as the sound of many waters talks about the authority of His voice and of His word, that when He speaks loud and clear. In His hand are seven stars. It means that in the hand of Jesus Christ, the seven stars in the book of Revelation are the seven servants of God, or the seven pastors, if you please, of the seven churches in the book of Revelation. So in other words, in the hand of the Lord are the people who are serving Him, proclaiming the gospel, proclaiming His word every week throughout the world. Out of His mouth went a sharp two-edged sword. Talks about the power of the word of God. One day when He will come down from heaven, He will come with the host of heaven. And how does He conquer the forces of the Antichrist? How does He conquer all the armies who will come against Him in the battle of Armageddon? It will be sword comes out of His mouth. He will just speak it, and the enemies will be destroyed. In Hebrews chapter 4, verse 12, it tells us, "For the word of God is living and powerful, and sharper than any two-edged sword, piercing even to the division of the soul and spirit, and of joints and marrow, and is a discerner of thoughts and intents of the heart." In other words, when the word of God will come forth from the mouth of His prophets, it has a power that can penetrate our hearts. It's like a double-edged sword. But when God's word is being preached, remember, I've seen the big crowds of Billy Graham. He will just preach a simple sermon. But when he give an altar call, tens of thousands will come to receive Jesus. That is the power of the word of God. We know from the book of Genesis that the way God created the universe is just speaking the universe into existence. And this is how the Lord will judge the people during the battle of Armageddon against the forces of the Antichrist. He will just speak it and all.

the rock so he could not see the fullness of the glory and the face of God. But one day we will see Jesus, we will see God face to face. All of these, of this description of Christ, show that he is the inexhaustible one. Hindi nauubusan ng Panginoon anuman po ang iyong kailangan. His grace is sufficient for us. Secondly, Jesus, the Alpha and Omega, means that he is adaptable to our needs, that he is the adaptable one. I want you to notice the amazing adaptability of the alphabet. Now, the alphabet, you cannot exhaust the alphabet. No matter how many millions and millions of books will be written, they're just the rearranging of the letters. You cannot exhaust them. So the alphabet is also adaptable. Like, for example, a poet can turn the alphabet into a poem. A songwriter can turn the alphabet into the lyric of a song. A philosopher can turn the alphabet into a creed. A judge can turn it into a sentence or verdict. A journalist can turn it into news. Jesus is very adaptable to our personal needs. Ano man po ang inyong kailangan, Jesus is adaptable to our needs. What do you need today? If you need finances, the Lord will help you, give you guidance in order that you will have finances by having a job, by having a business, by causing someone to help you have finances. Maybe you need a loan from the bank. God can help you have the favor that you need. There are many, many ways that the Lord can meet your needs. Jesus is adaptable to our needs. Do you need peace? Jesus can give you peace. Do you need joy? Do you need hope? Only Jesus can give you hope of eternal life. Do you need rest? Jesus said, "Come unto me, all you that labor and are heavy laden, and I will give you rest." Do you need assurance? Only Jesus can give you real assurance. You need friends? First of all, make Jesus your best friend. And Jesus has so many friends around the world, and he will give you friends. One of the things that I enjoy so much is that when I gave my life to Jesus and dedicated my life to the ministry, the Lord has enabled me to have friends from all over the world, from the six continents, from Africa, Eastern Europe, Western Europe, Asia, Middle East, wherever I go, whatever country or city, there are friends, because Jesus has many friends. Make him your friend and he will give you more friends. Many in the people in the church can become your close friends. Oh, you might say, "Oh, Pastor, nasaktan na ako noon ng taga-church." I know, not everybody is a true friend. But that doesn't mean that you shouldn't be friendly. If you want to have many friends, you must first be friendly. And you heard me said many times, you cannot choose your relatives, but you can choose your friends. Friends who will encourage you. Friends who will pray for you. Friends who will lift you up. Friends who will celebrate you when you succeed. What else do you need? All the things that you need, Jesus can meet your needs. In fact, if you're having problems, try to describe the problem that you have. Then find a concordance. And in that concordance, it gives you many verses from Genesis to Revelation. And apply those verses to your life, because all truth are eternal. All truths are devotional. What does it mean? Devotional.

0: means the truth of God's word is not only true because God says it, it is also true for your own life. Kaya kailangan po na nagbabasa tayo ng Bible, we need to pray the truth of God's word in our lives to make those truths come alive. Not just rely on the sermons that you hear from the preacher on Sunday, or what you hear on radio, or what you hear on YouTube, or the internet. Go yourself, read for yourself what the Bible says about your needs, and begin to meditate on the Word of God. And let me tell you, your life will never be the same. You will be more successful. You will be more victorious. You will be more joyful in your life and purposeful. Thirdly, Jesus, the Alpha and Omega. Let's listen to His reassuring words. His reassuring word is, fear not, I am the first and the last. I want you to look at verse 17 and 18. The writer of the Revelation is the Apostle John. He said, and when I saw Him, I fell at His feet as dead. And He laid His right hand upon me, saying unto me, fear not, I am the first and the last. John had this powerful revelation of Jesus Christ while he was in the island of Patmos. Now, the island of Patmos is not a resort island. It was used by the Roman Empire as a place for punishment. They put people in the island of Patmos to die. So, John, because he was an apostle of Jesus Christ, he was exiled. Now, the Apostle Paul was beheaded. According to history, the Apostle Peter was crucified upside down because he said he does not want to be crucified like his Lord. He is not worthy. So they crucified him upside down. But John the Beloved, he died a natural death, but he was exiled in the island of Patmos. But on Sunday morning, even though it was a harsh environment where he was in the Spirit on the Lord's Day. Now, that's so important. On the Lord's Day is Sunday. And John said, I was in the Spirit on the Lord's Day. In other words, he was in the right frame of mind. In other words, his heart is in tune to worship the Lord that Sunday. No congregation. He was just there. It's Sunday and it's the Lord's Day. So he was in the right attitude. Can I ask you a question? Are you in your right frame of mind? Do you have the right attitude? Are you in the right spirit? The most important thing is, are you in the spirit? Are you in the right attitude? In a worship attitude on Sunday morning? Like John the Beloved, and when he was in the spirit of the Lord's Day, God revealed very important truth to him. Jesus said, I am the first and the last. You know, this is what happens when we are in the right frame of mind, right attitude on the Lord's Day, that God will speak to you through His Word. And Jesus says, I am the living one. I was dead, and now look, I am alive forever and ever. I hold the keys of death and Hades. Notice what Jesus says, I am the living one. So what does that mean to me? Fear not to live, because He is the living one. There are people today who are afraid about day-to-day living. In fact, there are some who wish that Sunday night will be longer than other nights because of fear of going to work on Monday morning. There is a reason why they call it Blue Mondays. They're afraid to go to work. They're afraid to live because there are people who are after them. So what do? They hide. Fear not to live, because when you are a Christian, you should not be afraid to live, but look forward to living every day. Jesus said, I come that you may have life and that you may have it more abundantly. Is that word true? It doesn't matter if you owe so much money. It doesn't matter if today you are out of job. If today you are old and you are retired. It doesn't matter if today you are sick. Let me tell you, those are just temporary, because God is a God of promise. He has all the answers for you. The problem that you are facing today that sometimes makes you afraid to live, it's just temporary. It's sad to know, according to statistics, that the number one killer of young people today is not sickness, but it is suicide. And there were interviews why some of them are thinking suicide. It's because they say, well, there is no hope of getting a better job. I'm out of college for the past 2 years and I couldn't get good jobs, or that they are depressed. Oh, brothers and sisters, you do not need to be depressed. Get out of your depression. Do not be afraid of living, because Jesus is the living one and he wants you to live a life abundantly. Get out of your depression. Get out of that circumstances that you are in that's holding you down. Come into the light of Jesus Christ. Come into the love of Jesus Christ. Come into the peace that he gives you. Come into the hope that he fills your heart. Fear not to live. I am the living one. Then he says, I was dead, and behold, I am alive forevermore. In other words, fear not to die. Kung panahon na ikaw ay pumanaw, maaring nasa hospital ka, fear not to die, because Jesus died and he rose again. After all, it is appointed unto man to die once, and after that, the judgment. The Bible says, pleasing in the eyes of the Lord are the death of his saints. For me to live is Christ, and to die is gain. That is the confidence that we have. Jesus was dead, and then he lives. He's the first fruit of the resurrection. And therefore, if you and I are believers in Jesus Christ, when we die, we will also be resurrected. So when it's time for you to die, I know how the feeling of dying. December of 2022, I was dying of COVID. My doctor told me, the expert said, you know, you can drop dead anytime. I was in oxygen 24/7. I was being monitored by 6 or 7 medical professionals. And then when my saturation level goes low, beep, beep, beep, beep, and nurses were rushed and doctors were rushed to my room. But then I just prayed, Lord, if this is it, but however, if you could just give me 10 more years, Lord. But I wasn't afraid. Lord, take care of Word of Hope. You know, when you're dying, you want to live longer, but if it's God's will, you receive it. If it's your time, you'll meet Jesus. He'll even take you to where he is in God's paradise. The Bible says, fear not to die. Behold, I am alive forevermore. Then Jesus says, I have the keys of Hades and of death. Fear not what comes after death.
1: I believe that the Holy Spirit is speaking in your hearts this very moment about your need of Jesus Christ as personal Lord and Savior. I want you to pray this prayer sincerely. Lord Jesus, patawarin mo po ako sa aking mga kasalanan. 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Sabihin mo, Lord, I thank you for saving my soul. This I pray in Jesus' name. Amen.
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0: The Bible is a big book with lots of big words in it. But did you know that the Bible is not just for adults? That's right, it's for kids too. And there are lots of things in it that God wants you to know. Things you can memorize and hide in your heart because God thinks children are very important. One day, little children like you were brought to Jesus for his blessing while he was answering some questions about families. Now the disciples thought the children would bother Jesus, and they told them to go away. But Jesus wanted the little children to come to him.
1: Matthew 19, verse 14. Let the little children come to me, and do not forbid them,

0: Simula pa noong 1948, lubos na naibabahagi ang mabuting balita ni Hesukristo sa mga Pilipino sa ating bayan at maging sa mga nasa ibang bansa tungo sa Far East Broadcasting Company Philippines.
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3: Long before our fathers and grandfathers and our great-grandfathers and our great-grandfather's fathers was the time of Father Abraham, the father of many nations.
4: Hello!
3: But our story will start at the very beginning of how Abraham became Father Abraham. Abram lived in Haran with his wife Sarai, along with their big family. Abram and Sarai loved God. One day, God appeared to Abram.
5: Abram, leave your country, your people, and your father's house, and go to the land I will show you. I will make you into a great nation, and I will bless you. I will make your name great, and you will be a blessing. I will bless those who bless you, and curse those who curse you. And all peoples on earth will be blessed through you.
3: God gave Abram a promise to bless him. Abram believed and obeyed God.
6: Let's go, Sarai. Let's go, Lot. Let us go to the place God has promised us.
3: So, Abram went from his land with his wife Sarai and their nephew Lot with their servants and went to the place called Canaan.

0: Abram and Sarai, with their nephew Lot, traveled all the way to Canaan. When they got there, they stopped by a very big tree. It was the tree of Moreh at Shechem. And the Lord appeared to Abram again and said,
1: "Look, Abram, to the far north, to the west, east, and south, all the land you can see, I will bless and give to you and your children forever. And your children will be as many as the dust of the earth."
0: After many, many years, Abram and Sarai became very, very old, but still they have no children.
2: O Sovereign Lord, how can you promise me with many children in this land when Sarai and I have none?
1: Don't be afraid, Abram, for I am your shield. Look up to the heavens, Abram, and count the stars.
2: They are too many, Lord. I cannot count them.
1: Yes, Abram. There are so many stars that you cannot count them. Someday, you will have as many children as the stars in the sky.
0: And so, Abram believed God's promise and went on his way.
1: This is my promise to you. You will be a father of many nations, and you will no longer be called Abram, because your new name shall be Abram.

0: Abraham, for I have made you a father of many nations.
1: God changed Abram's name to Abraham, which means father of many nations. God also told Abraham to change his wife's name, Sarai, to Sarah. God promised to bless Sarah and told Abraham that she would become pregnant and have a son. And God kept his promise to Abraham. God always keeps his promises, just as he fulfilled his promise to give Abraham and Sarah a son. God keeps his promises because he loves us so much and wants us to fully trust him as we live every day. It might look days or years, but God never forgets his promise. He just waits for the right time and the right moment when we are ready. He also kept his promise when he sent his son, Jesus Christ, here on earth to be our Savior and Lord. And now, Jesus gave a new promise that he will come back for us someday and bring us all to heaven. And all we have to do is accept his promise and believe that Jesus is the only way we can get to heaven. If you haven't accepted Jesus Christ as your Savior and Lord, now is the time. Open your heart and receive God's free gift of salvation and let God do wonders in your life, just like what he did to Abraham.
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3: 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Siya ay forever. Sabi nga sa ating memory verse, Matthew 24, verse 35, Heaven and earth will disappear, but my words will never disappear.
2: Yan ang memory verse natin ngayon. Heaven and earth will disappear, but my words will never disappear. Sige nga mga ka-move, sabayan mo kami mag-recite ng memory verse natin ngayon. Matthew 24:35. Heaven and earth will disappear, but my words will never disappear. Ulitin natin, Matthew 24:35. Heaven and earth will disappear, but my words will never disappear.

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0: conversation na ano na siya, he was talking about marriage na. So ako parang, wait lang! Wait lang, parang...
1: Nagsabi ka pa lang ng feeling, sinagot mo na ba? 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
0: Opo, so that's where I sought the Lord naman. Kasi parang, I think I liked him already that time. I would say crush ko ka na siya. Pero hindi ko alam kung mahatapatan ko yung sinasabi niya na journey towards marriage. So yun naman yung, Lord, mag-usap tayo, I talk to my mentors, and then... ayun, syempre, he was in the process of pursuing then, praying about it. Pero may ano pala, may catch po eh. Mm. When he laid down his intentions, I was already going to go through an emotional, spiritual healing program called Living Waters. So I was going to go through a 25-week program with Living Waters.
1: So aalis ka?
0: Dito lang po yun, but I could not make any life altering decisions during that 6 months.
1: Uh-oh.
0: And nagtapat siya siguro 2 weeks before the program started.
2: So nag-intay kami 6 months.
0: So he had to pause in a way the courtship, and I had to try to not respond or do anything.
1: Not be affected by knowing that he likes you.
0: Yes, yes. Kasi God was revealing a lot of things about me. I was going through a personal season of healing. Mm-mm. So, my small group leaders would tell me na if I make a decision, it might affect the healing. Kasi I might run to him instead of to God. And, you know, it wasn't advisable and helpful.
1: Ayaw.
0: So, 6 months po yung talaga official waiting period. Ganon. So, yung day po na sinagot ko siya was the day I graduated from the program.
1: Wow naman.
0: Kasi paglabas ko po nung pinto ng program, nung where we were having it, nag-aantay na siya with flowers.
1: Wow! Tapos nagsabi ka ng yes.
0: Opo. Ano mo na siya, meron siyang speech, meron siyang something na di ko na maalala. Pero opo, that's when I said yes.
1: Basta ang alam mo, merong flowers at naghihintay si Buddy sa'yo.
0: And I know because people were taking, may mga friends kami in that program who were taking photos. So, meron po kaming paparazzi photos.
1: Hindi pa to proposal.
0: Hindi pa po.
1: Para lang maging mag-boyfriend-girlfriend.
2: Yes. Yung nga po nangyari, nung nag-boyfriend-girlfriend kami, after a few months, in-assign naman ako sa Cebu.
1: Oh.
2: So, naging nagkalayo kami. Mm-hmm. But after 1 year of serving in Cebu, sabi ko, lahat ng nagawa ko as a single person, parang nagawa ko na. Mm-hmm. Yung mga next na gusto kong gawin, dapat meron na akong kasama.
1: Yes.
2: So, nag-propose na ako kay Maymay. And after a year, we got married.
1: Ayun.
0: So, I moved to Cebu.
1: Meron kayong 1 year na hindi kayo magkasama?
2: Apo.
0: More than a year.
1: More than a year. Paano Apo. Ninyo hinandle yung LDR, long distance relationship?
0: Ayun po, sans cellular. For Andy those who Kong. Don't know that, Sun Cellular was the first network to give like only calls and texts if you're the same SIM card, same network. Ngayon kasi parang doesn't matter which network. Wala pang messenger noon, so some Skype calls. Pero Sun Cellular calls and texts po yung everyday namin na communication. Then, I think it was a good season then kasi we really grew individually. But, syempre, together as a couple.
1: Mm-mm.
0: At the same time, pag LDR pala, marami kang pwedeng surprise sa isa't isa. So, I think I enjoyed that na parang may bumisita sa Cebu from crew, so may padala siya. May bibisita sa Cebu naman from Manila, padala ako. May time he surprised me, he flew to Manila, mga ganon.
1: Wow.
0: So, nakakamiss yung season na gano'n kasi you can hide things kasi you're not together.
1: Yung long distance relationship ninyo at saka during the duration of your courtship, was there ever a time that you doubted each other na ito ba talaga, siya ba talaga ang magiging partner ko sa buhay?
2: Opo, kasama talaga yung,
0: yes.
2: I think it's a testing period talaga yung pagiging boyfriend-girlfriend. Kung maiisip mo talaga, ito ba talaga? So, yun yung period na yun. And when you are sure, you take it on to the next level. And during that time sa Cebu, yun nga po yung nangyari. Mas natuto ako na to expand to a new territory of ministry. Tapos natuto rin kami to have new friends.
0: Apart from each apart other.
2: Kasi pag boyfriend-girlfriend, parang
1: lagi na exclusive. Eh. Oo.
2: Yes. So natuto kami doon. And to include others also in our journey. So nakatulong din naman po yung long distance. Although hindsight, parang sabi namin, sana hindi kami pinag-iwalay. 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
0: Yes. Yeah, I think that time we were

0: or bitter.
1: Sorry, crew leaders.
2: May sama pa ng loob sa mga leader, eh, no? Pero ngayon, nakikita nyo na yung
0: yes,
2: wisdom.
0: There was wisdom in that. Mm-mm. Kasi we were also struggling with our boundaries. Physical boundaries na we thought we would not struggle in because we know better. Ganyan.
3: Christian naman kami.
0: But we were struggling with that. Mm-mm. So, pinaghiwalay kami physically was very helpful.
3: Mm-mm. And also having mentors come alongside us na married. Mm-mm. Kasi we got married 25, siya ako 26. So, kami yung mga isa sa mga unang kinasal sa friend group namin.
0: Lahat sila so, single pa. That time.
3: Advice nila, hindi masyado relevant.
0: So, very ideal.
3: Very ideal. 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Uh-oh. Kasi pag hindi kayo nag-struggle, dun kayo magtaka.
2: Diba?
3: So, yun. And it helped us keep accountable and set the boundaries.
0: Yeah, we experienced grace from these ates and kuyas. Mm-mm. And even accountability. Mm-mm. After a date, where did you go? What did you do? What time ka nakauwi? Very Mm-mm. specific. Mm-mm. But that was things that we needed. Mm-mm. So, during the long-distance relationship, we learned to trust each other. Mm. May pagkaselosa rin kasi ako that time. Insecurity. Mm-mm. Pag di siya nag-reply ng isang buong araw,
2: dami na ako iniisip. Marami ng tinakbong kwento sa isip mo.
0: So it really helped na to learn trust, to learn also our individual identities. And also for me, our direction. Kasi ako, I grew up, I wanted to do a media ministry. Mm. And then he doesn't really feel called to that.
3: The students talaga ako.
0: So that was a time also of seeking. Mm-mm. Kasi I will submit to him. I will move to Cebu. Mga ganun po. But, yun, through it all, the Lord called us to be together. So, after getting married, saka lang po ako na move sa Cebu.
2: Ayun.
0: Binantayan po talaga kami na, you know, we will be ready. But, yung nga, in hindsight, I really see the wisdom that they give. Mm-hmm. And I would not have it any other way, actually.
2: Oo. Ngayon na pag-uusapan yung kahalagahan ng campus ministry, mm-hmm. lalong-lalo na because of the shooting that happened in Tacloban, mga stabbing incidences sa Cavite. So, ang daming mga investigations na nangyayari dyan. Yeah. And the call to enhance and intensify campus ministries, nariyan ngayon. 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
0: Of course, si Buddy po, ang mga parents niya, ano, ay talaga naman sobra ang paglilingkod sa Body of Christ, Bishop F. Tendero and Ninang Sherry Tendero. 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That's right. Because of ministry, di ba? Yes. Eh si Maymay naman.
2: Opo, similar po kami. I'm not a pastor's kid, but my parents were in a Christian church already when I was growing up. So I grew up in a Christian household. Vacation Bible school, Sunday school, all of that, youth group, all of that I went through. But in college din po, similar to Buddy, was the first time I was part of a discipleship group. I think that time, the church culture, hindi pa siya yung parang may small groups. May men's fellowship, women's fellowship, youth. Pero it's all kind of big groups. So in college, dun po first time na I was part of a small group. I was intentionally being mentored by somebody older than me. Taught me how to read the Bible, how to pray, how to share the gospel. So dun ko nalaman na yung isang shineran ko ng high school, hindi ka pala, kala ko kota na yun. Okay na yun, hindi naman ako pastor eh. Okay na yun. Pero I was called pala, even as a student, to disciple others. And dun din po in college, I grew the perspective of having eternal perspective, yung eternity in mind. That life is not just for here, not even just for my career or my future family, but for eternity. So the decisions I make now should be for eternal things. So yun po. So I think that's something that captured me as a student. Kaya parang yung love ko for media, TV kind of changed. Na I wanted to do things that will impact for eternity.
0: Ayun.
1: Opo. Pero ginagamit naman niya media for the ministry.
2: Opo. But I didn't know that time. I thought I was going to give it up and say goodbye and all. But yeah, God can use all those skills for His glory. But in the context pa rin of, syempre, eternal things.
0: Yung campus ngayon, ano, kita nga natin yung mga heartbreaking news recently. Nakita ninyo for the past 20 years, ang daming changes sa values ng mga kabataan. Ang dami rin pagbabago sa ating mga eskwelahan, pati sa mga tahanan. Yes. 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
1: Actually, mas ano tayo, no? Yung mga generation namin noon, mas obedient talaga kami doon sa instructions eh. Ngayon, mas ano na sila eh, mas may sarili na silang path, may independence. But as we do campus ministry, siguro yung first 10 years, talagang yung traditional way, na evangelism, tapos discipleship, and then may set lessons na inaanseran. Pero dumadating na rin sa panahon na hindi na ma-capture yung attention span ng generation. Yeah. Early, yung older Gen Z. And then may mga lumalabas na issues na hindi tinatackle sa regular discipleship.
0: Right.
1: Like sexuality, LGBT, identity, depression, mental health, and suicide, yung mga addictions. Mm. And then actually, nagkaroon kami ng parang push na, sige, mag-ano tayo, kung may opportunity kasi sa True Missionaries mag-further studies.
0: Mm-mm.
1: So we pursued further studies. 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
1: 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Pero talagang magiging available ka para sa kanila. 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
2: Mm-hmm. I think we learned to ask questions more than tell them what to do.
0: Mm-hmm.
2: Kasi with internet, all of them have access.
1: Information already.
2: Right. If they want to look for answers, they already have access.
0: Mm-mm. I-google lang nila yan.
2: But we want to... Or
0: ChatGPT. May AI na eh.
2: Yeah. So you want the discipleship to not just be one-sided na ito, sabi sa Bible, ito lang. It really has to be conversations.
0: Mm.
2: It has to be na nakikinig mo siya, saan siya nang gagaling. Mga ganun po na conversations.
1: Yeah.
2: I think change the way we share the gospel, change how we conduct discipleship. Pag na-list na siya dun sa booklet kasi may iba siyang concern, you learn to, you know,
0: journey with them,
2: kung anong pinagdadaanan niya. And then, siguro isang, ano din, kasi nga, ang daming distraction.
0: Mm.
2: So, you don't want to be another distraction. You want them to really commit deeply.
0: Mm-hmm.
2: So, I noticed that it takes longer for them to make a solid commitment.
0: Mm.
2: And you give them time. Then you pray really for them. Sa amin kasi para ambilis.
0: Mm.
2: Na, will you come? Will you commit? Let's go.
0: Kasi masunurin sa authority ang mga tao before
1: Right.
0: Ngayon, yung parang respect to authority, medyo nag-iba Parang friends ang tingin sa lahat kahit sa magulang.
2: Yes, and there's a sense that trust should be earned. Yeah, hindi lang dahil ate kita, kuya kita, trust agad kita.
0: Mm-mm.
2: So there has to be building rapport. So mas matagal po yun, yung parang friendship part, that you really get to know them.
0: Mm-mm.
2: Pero syempre, as disciples, you do want to be a friend that they can trust, that they would want to spend time with.
0: Mm-mm.
2: Kasi nga naman, why would this young student spend time with an ate who's hindi naman niya kamag-anak, hindi niya kadugo, but want to really share their life with.
0: Mm-mm.
2: So, but for me...
1: Pero ngayon, very prevalent na rin talaga. 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
2: Yung violence nga, bullying.
1: Even in the campus that we have been reaching out to, hindi talaga na-publicize. Pero may isang student na grade 7, so high school student who jumped from the fourth floor of the building.
0: Mm.
1: And talagang iba-iba, halo-halo yung issues.
0: Bullying.
1: Mm-mm. 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
0: Yeah.
1: It's very complicated. And nakita namin, ang solusyon hindi lang nakasalalay talaga sa mga ministers na campus missionaries.
0: Yes.
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2: Yes.
0: So, it's coming from a heart of love and care for the parents.
2: Yes.
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0: 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Because we're here to protect and provide.
2: That's
0: gusto namin isolve no yung problem. Pero maraming mga bata ang gusto, they just want to be heard.
2: Yes.
0: They just want to be seen.
2: But you mentioned the word to process things.
0: Yes.
2: So minsan kami, taga-process lang naman kami. So what are you feeling?
0: Uh-oh.
2: Ano kaya yung trigger nito? What happened exactly? Kaya you felt that way? So it helps us na na-process sila. Minsan nga, hindi namin, yun nga, hindi po natin kailangan isolve.
0: Mm-hmm.
2: And sometimes, syempre, pag parent iba, you really want them to be okay.
0: Uh-oh.
2: And, yeah, kami, dahil hindi kami parent, but we're like disciples or mentors, may konting...
0: May boundary.
2: Yes, may konting boundary mm-hmm. and gap na hindi kami as emotional as a parent.
0: Mm-hmm.
2: So maybe we can... walk alongside them with more maybe empathy or maybe less emotional.
0: Mm-hmm.
2: Kaya siguro, nagkakaroon po ng mas opened up sila.
0: Oh,
2: but you mentioned kanina po yung term na we are partners.
0: Yes.
2: That's why that's a very big understanding na hindi po kalaban ng discipler ang parent or ang church and vice versa, even ang school.
0: Mm-hmm.
2: If all of us work together for the sake of the next generation,
0: mm-hmm.
2: I think we'll really see more people coming to the Lord, trusting God,
0: mm-hmm.
2: knowing na He is really the answer to their concerns. He is the real need.
0: Mm-hmm.
2: But for now, maybe what they can see is the felt needs.
0: Yes.
2: They feel this, they want that, but we know that si Jesus talaga, si God talaga, ang pupuno
0: mm-hmm.
2: ang lahat po ng pangangailangan nila.
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0: Yeah.
1: So yung tatlo, magtutulungan sila sa pag-disciple ng next generation.
2: Mm-hmm.
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0: Mm-hmm.
1: So, it's also a golden opportunity na mapakita sa mga tao na may hope, may pag-asa sa Panginoon.
0: Mm-hmm.
2: But also, not just na yun yung blanket statement to, si Jesus, kailangan mo, read ka ng Bible. There's also that practical talaga that they feel that they are cared for.
0: Mm-hmm.
2: Kami po, even our church, we also help with the youth and campus ministry.
0: Mm-hmm.
2: So we try to dialogue with the parents. We tell them what's happening. Ito po yung topics namin. And then we're always here if you need to talk to us.
0: Mm-hmm.
2: Maybe you need insights. Hindi naman namin i-share yung mga sekreto ng mga anak nila.
0: Uh-oh.
2: But just some insights.
0: Mm-hmm.
2: And then, kasi ang parents come to us, minsan apologetic. Pasensya ka na sa anak ko, ganyan-ganyan. Pero sa amin, iba yung nakikita namin sa anak nila.
0: Uh-oh.
2: Parang okay naman po yung anak ninyo. So I think there's a different perspective also.
0: Uh-oh.
2: I remember in one of our churches before, laging apologetic yung mama
0: Uh-oh.
2: Na si ganyan kasi makulit yan, ganyan-ganyan. Pero in the youth group, hindi po siya ganun. Matulungin siya, respectful siya. So sometimes, we want to be there for the parents. Maybe just to give encouragement also.
0: Uh-oh.
2: Maybe this is a call for parents. No, you can be partners with the campus ministers, with the youth pastors. Pwede po tayo makipagkwentuhan, mag-usap. Maybe kailangan lang po ng parent din ng prayer, tsaka encouragement na okay lang po yung anak ninyo.
0: And buti hindi mo sinabi, pareho po ba tayo ng bata na dinidescribe? 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
2: I remember ganun siya. 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Pero I think there's something different when another adult in another situation sees the kid. Na parang sa bahay, hindi yan matulungin, tamad yan. Pero pag youth camp, naguhugas ng plato, nag-help siya sa table pag may church fellowship. So parang, I think natatrain naman din yung mga bata in that sense.
0: Oh.
2: And then, in terms of school, we're grateful also for schools who allow campus ministers, campus missionaries to enter campus and talk to their students. Mm-mm. Kami, when you go to a high school, syempre may permiso sa administration.
0: Dapat.
2: Minor sila. And we're grateful for specific administrations and faculty who allow us to talk to their students. And kami din, we go to them and pray for them. Mm-hmm. Mahirap din po maging guro at kware principal na isang school. So kami po, we want to be maybe the third space. Di ba may ganung concept?
0: Yes.
2: The third space. I think that's one of our roles as campus ministers. We can be that for both the students, the school people, and even the parents.
0: Kasi ngayon, parang nasa mode ng sisihan eh. No?
2: Yes.
0: Nangyari ito kasi hindi ginawa ng eskwela ito, kasi hindi ginawa ng bahay ito. Asa ng simbahan sa lahat ng ito? Parang nagsisisihan ang mga tao and wala namang nangyayari at nananalo sa pagsisisihan.
2: I think all of us have a part to play.
0: Yes.
2: To solve it rather than to blame each other. And I think it is an eye-opener that I think we have to be intentional. All of us have to be intentional. Mm-hmm. When we talk about discipleship, hindi naman siya sit-down program, may booklet. But it's really coming alongside somebody's life.
0: It's a journey.
2: And a journey. And sharing the lessons we learn.
0: Mm.
2: And like in mentoring, I'm learning more. It's really about being a model to somebody else na mas bata sa'yo.
0: Mm-hmm.
2: So I think being a parent, a teacher, a campus minister, youth pastor, that's all kind of a discipler role.
0: Oo. In the 2 decades that you have been with Crew, ang dami nyo nang na-disciple. Ang dami ng mga spiritual children.
2: Yes.
0: Di ba?
2: Yes.
0: Ano yung maibabahagi ninyo sa mga kapitbahay natin at mga kaagapay natin? 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
2: Mga anak na hindi po namin pinaaral.
0: Oo.
2: Thank you, parents.
0: Ang sarap nun, ano? Thank you, parents. So, ano yung makikita ninyo na, o maibabahagi, na effective discipleship tips, practical tips?
1: Yeah.
0: How can we disciple our children better?
1: Yeah. Opo, kami ni Maymay, wala pa po kaming talagang physical kids, pero biological kids. 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And it has been a wonderful privilege for us to come alongside these students na ngayon na they're in their professional careers, may married life na sila, building their own families.
0: So may mga apo na kayo.
2: Meron na po.
1: So nakaka-bless. And sabi ko, hindi ang privilege na yun, hindi lang yun para sa mga full-time missionaries. Na actually, para yun sa mga parents.
2: Yeah.
1: And gusto ko rin i-challenge yung parents na hindi lang nila titignan yung sarili nilang family. 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
0: Yes.
1: Na yung parent na nagsastruggle sa anak niya, yung ibang parent pala ang maka-encourage.
2: Mm-hmm.
1: 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But as we spend time with people, hindi naman kailangan talagang every week eh. 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
0: Mm.
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0: Right.
1: Pero dun sa community natin, sa family natin, and even sa campus natin, we can reach out to help people there.
0: Yeah. It's good that you mentioned ano, na sa loob ng ating mga simbahan, ang daming pamilya dyan.
2: Yes.
0: The church is a family of families.
1: Yes.
0: Di ba? And some of the families, even inside our churches, merong single parent.
1: Yes.
0: Na kinakailangan ng male role model noong mga bata
1: That's
0: habang
1: right.
0: lumalaki. Yes. So, we really just need to look and check our flock.
2: Yes.
0: No?
2: Sino
0: That dito ang kailangan ng katuwang?
2: Yes.
0: Sino dito ang kailangan ng kaagapan?
2: Yes.
0: Para mas ma-disciple po natin ang next generation.
2: That's
0: ito,
2: true.
0: Huling tanong ko
2: yes,
0: na lang
2: po.
0: Sa inyo. Nasa postmodern world tayo
2: mm-hmm.
0: where everything seems to be relative pero
2: yeah.
0: bilang mga mananampalataya, alam naman natin na ang salita ng Panginoon, yan ang final authority
2: yes.
0: natin
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1: Uh-oh.
0: Truth, his truth?
1: Yeah.
0: Paano nila, paano natin sila i-engage sa salita ng Panginoon?
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0: Mm.
1: 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And then tatarangin mo, how did you come to that belief?
2: Yeah.
1: Diba? And then makikita nila na, ito lang pala yung sinabi ng isang tao.
0: Oh.
1: And then through that na pinakinggan sila, nagkakaroon din tayo ng opportunity na mapakinggan nila. And hopefully, alam din natin kung ano sinasabi ng Bible. 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
2: Yeah. Okay.
1: So, ang tagal na nating nandito yung Bible with us. 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So, pakinggan natin sila and that opens the door for them to test ma-weigh nila ano ba talaga mas maganda.
2: Opo. That's true. To listen well to them, ask questions so that you have the opportunity to speak into their lives. Kasi if you block them na hindi, ito yung dapat or ganyan, mag-shut off din po sila.
0: Maraming simbahan, maraming pamilya, ganyan. 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Hindi yung biblical.
2: And sometimes I'm like that. When I'm impatient, diba? Na parang ito na nga yung sinabi sa Bible, niyo pa rin ginawa, parang ganun. But there's always that, okay, we have to listen, ask questions, and hopefully, when they make a decision, buo ang loob nila because they made that decision, not because of ate or nanay. Or,
0: hindi sila pinressure.
2: Yeah. Yes po.
0: Yes. But it's their own decision.
2: Pero yun din po, Ninang, sometimes it takes time.
0: Mm-hmm.
2: And I think we have to be patient because some of them, minsan marami pa silang pagdadaanan before they realize tama yung sinabi sa word ni God. So I think that's where we really pray a lot. We remain present and we trust the Lord that He loves this person more than I can.
0: Mm-hmm.
2: And maybe that speaks more for parents.
0: Mm-hmm.
2: Kasi it's hard, especially for parents. Kami kasi minsan, pag di kami nireplyan, di kami minit, medyo, syempre masakit, pero okay lang yun. But for a parent, di ba, it's really harder.
0: Uh-oh.
2: So we pray for parents and mga disciples na we will continue to love God and trust the Lord for the next generation.
0: Alam niyo itong kwentuhan natin ngayon ha, para sa akin na isang magulang, nakakagaan ng puso na malaman hindi kami nag-iisa. 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
1: So, let's lift this time up to the Lord. 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
2: Mm-hmm.
1: I pray, Lord, na tulungan nyo kami makita yung patuloy ninyong paggabay and also pag-control sa lahat ng bagay na hindi kami kailangan mabahala or mag-worry, pero magtitiwala kami sa inyo, Lord. 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And Lord, I pray, Lord, for the parents in each household, especially Christian families, Lord. Tulungan niyo kami makita na hindi kami nag-iisa, Lord, as we come alongside children and raise them up. we have ministries around us. We have the church family around us. And kasama namin kayo, Lord, as we raise up the next generation.
0: Thank you,
1: Lord, for your word na gumagabay sa amin. Thank you for the Holy Spirit na nag-empower sa amin. Binibigyan kami ng lahat ng aming pangangailangan, Lord, to really have the wisdom, the patience, the guidance, the strength, Lord, to come alongside our children and even the children around us.
0: Mm-hmm.
1: And I pray, Lord, na bigyan niyo yung bawat household ng bigger vision kaysa sa sarili naming pamilya.
0: Yes, Lord.
1: Tulungan niyo kami, Lord, na makita yung children around us in our community, in the church, Lord God, na kailangan din ng discipleship.
0: Mm-hmm.
1: And I pray, Lord, na bibigyan niyo kami ng talagang heart, Lord, na magkaroon kami ng space to come alongside this next generation people, Lord. And thank you, Lord, na meron din kaming pagkakataon as family na ma-expose ang buong pamilya to do missions, to reach out to our community and even communities around us and even dun sa mga unreached communities in the world. We thank you, Lord, na napakagandang opportunity, Lord, na hindi lang ma-develop dun sa aming security as a family or even yung health namin, but we would really invest in eternity and in your kingdom, Lord.
0: Mm.
1: So salamat, Lord, na ang kasayahan ng aming tahanan na nakasalalay talaga sa inyo, and true joy and happiness is in following you. And I pray, Lord, na you would just give us yung grace ninyo and guidance as we go through yung mga issues of our nation, issues of this next generation, and to really follow you in the mission that you have for us in the world today. So thank you, Lord, for blessing us this time. In Jesus' name, amen.
0: Amen. Amen. Maraming salamat. Buddy, my, thank you for what you do for the next generation. God bless you. God bless your family.
2: Thank you.
0: Ayan po, nakasama natin by ang atin pong mga inaanak, si Buddy at Maymay Tendero. 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If you are moved and if you feel led to also minister sa mga campuses at sa mga pamilya dyan sa community ninyo, maaari po kayong makipag-ugnayan din sa crew. 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

0: Yes, Lord, your love never changes. Your love never fails. That's the love of God, the unconditional love of God in our lives. Yes, all things work together for our good, mga higala. And that's, let's remember that the love of God is unconditional, and His love is really for our good. Again, friends, you're watching and listening our program, Family Life, every Saturday from 11:30 to 12:30 in the afternoon. Padayon kita higala sa atong paghisgutan karon, since we are still the month of June and we just celebrated Father's Day last Sunday. Atong padayunon dan han ang ato ang gihisgutan ni atong miaging Sabado.
1: Huh? Yes, we will be talking about becoming a better dad. Becoming a better dad. Yeah, talagang murag is so very challenging ba yan, no? Ano? Ikaw makasulti yung ikaw ani, kay ikaw man yung tatay
0: tingod
1: sa pamilya.
0: And I hope that naabi mga tatay po nagapaminaw ka na to di karong urasahan, no? Kung di man sila karong urasa tingali, that they can also watch this in later time sa ilahang sa to ang sa ilahang time, no? But I like for ano, to read this introduction sa ato mga tatay, ha? And to for everyone. Ingon din niyo, being a father is one of the greatest privileges and responsibilities God given a man. Every father wants to see his children grow into loving, responsible, and God-honoring individuals. Yet being a good father

0: character in the home. 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We will talk about some practical ways for us to become a better dad. Yeah.
1: Maganda yun, no? Become a better dad sa ato payo. Na ay room for improvement for you to become better and better every day. Yes?
0: Of course, we don't say that we need to be perfect. Wala may guingon nga perpektong mga amahan, no? Wa may tingay makasulti dinhi sa kanato, no? Na perpekto man ko nga tatay. Wa man tingali ingon nga kinahanglan pa ko magtuon o kinahanglan pa ko mag-improve sa ako ang pagkatatay. But again, we are growing. I am growing. And we need to grow more, no? In how to become a good father sa itong mga kabataan. And of course, it needs patience, unsa pa man, intentionality, no? Para mahimo kitang maayong mga amahan.
1: The willingness to improve every time.
0: Tinood na siya. And so again, we are not striving for perfection, mga tatay, ha? But we are saying, what we are saying here is, how can we improve? How can we be a better dad to our children? So that's the topic that we're going to discuss this morning.
1: Yes, and of course, meron tayong article by Melissa Byers ng National Fatherhood Initiative. Itong kanyang article, very helpful siya talagang. What are mga some ways or 10 ways to be a better dad? So, ato kaning mga ipanghimay-himayon and plus your own experiences, han, as a father. Now, of course, na I understand wala namang perfect father. Ang maganda dyan is you continue to strive for anong bitaw, yung improvement na maging better and better every day.
0: Wow. Ganyan. So, ato na muna itong paghisgutan.
1: Yes.
0: Okay, number one, ingon din, respect your children's mother. So, mga tatay, ha, this is addressed to us, mga tatay, that we need to respect ang inahan sa itong mga bata. 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One of the best things you as a dad can do for your children is to respect their mother. So, tatay, nandungog na nato. 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So, how can I improve? How can I improve? 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If there's an argument, or if there's disrespect sa atong mga bata,
1: disagreement,
0: no? I really have to stand sa imuha, no? Instead of, you know, fueling the discussion, or contradicting ang ikaw sa ilang mga gustong himuon. I think the best way that I can do is to really stand and to support you as a mother.
1: Yeah, this is really very actually parang usahay pwedeng you might not be aware of it, but talagang pwedeng mangyari yon, mangyayari na usahay may mga pinagdidiskusan and before you know it, you're already mas doon ka nag-side na sa ka mga bata na parang na iiwan yung nanay sa ere. 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

0: No na kasi is a learning ano talaga process and mga kaigsuunan na importante like you know after that you can just talk about it, how can you improve more, and thank you for asking how can you improve more, no? 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
1: You know, na siya and
0: trying your best how to do that kasi
1: diligid lag perfect, no? 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
0: Oo. 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
1: 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And secondly, spend time with your children. This is more complicated, no? 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
0: tatay.
1: As a provider, tingali unsa pa sa leader, tingali sa community, or whatever, no? Daghan siya ginadala. And so, ang problem, ang kinaka, ang challenge sa mga tatay is the time. 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How can he spend time with his children?
0: Ikaw, Han, ang imo, how do you navigate doon sa in terms of really spending time with
1: your children? Of course,
0: Han,
1: we need
0: children
1: to have to make priorities, no? Daghang kay kung puno ang imong schedule o other schedule, nga walay luna, walay time with your children, I have to cut mga other activities, to say no, no, sa mga other activities. Kaya kung di na ko nahimuon, wala ko yung oras sa itong mga bata. So if I'm home, I need to really maximize the time to talk.
0: So ano, paano mo ini-insert yung ano mo, Han? Yung mga times mo doon?
1: Yes, especially during meal times. Importante kaya during meal times that you, instead of doing something, concentrate as you eat together as a family with your children, that maybe this is a good time for you to for you to talk, no? And usayli guilty food ko ani hano kay instead of talking to our children, say na ko'y ginahimo gihapon nasa computer or nasa laptop or nasa cellphone. But again, for me to become a good father, I really have to be intentional in making time no? Mm-hmm. To talk sa itong mga bata.
0: Pero alam mo, Han, na-appreciate ko actually yung ano yung mga times that you spend time with them na yung mga ano, mga spontaneous lang na mag-spend time ka kay Jed. Si Jed usually kasi mag-adto, mapunta siya sa imuha, mag-inquire. But yung mga times that you go with him, nakaka-encourage yun. You go together, labay na basura together, and then, or kung unsay mga kailangan niyan, usually, di ba, mag-uban yun mo, and then mag-istorya.
1: Kita ni mo ang support. Whatever
0: support.
1: What he's doing, dun sa iyang need, dun sa iyang panginahanglan, dapat naagid ka, nakai-support diyan.
0: Yes. So siguro ang nakita ko is mas maayo na nakai-structured na time na parang intentional na talagang may nag-iplano yun ni mo na okay, mag-spend time ako sa ingon aning adlaw or pwedeng spontaneous. Ang importante na you make time. Mm-hmm. You are intentional in spending time. Like itong ginagawa mo kay Princess. Si Princess naman, 'di ba, usually ano, before siya mag-alis pa, pag-pray mo na ako, so we pray together ganyan. And then you walk.
1: Yeah. Oh,
0: ginaubanan mo siya na mag-adto dito sa magsakay sa jeepney. And then you walk, you walk together,
1: may mga
0: you talk.
1: Mga around 10 to 15 minutes yes. among walk, no?
0: Uh-huh.
1: So I maximize also my time as I walk with her, na ga-pray ko siya ha. No, and ubin the short time, but from Monday to Friday. That's my usual activities.
0: Diba?
1: Schedule. 7:30 we have to leave home. Mm. No, and then walk hanggang dito sa sakayan, no?
0: Mm.
1: And at the same time praying for her. And I believe that's a good I can maximize.
0: Oo. These are some of the things that you can do. Kasi like ito lang siguro nakikita ko, Hana. 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Tapos yung time naman natin doon sa atong anak na may na-married na, that we try to see to it that we
1: at least
0: go
1: once
0: to that
1: a
0: place.
1: Week.
0: Once a week. And then, kahit gamay lang a time that you can spend time with them.
1: Even if, especially if you have little children, even bringing them to school, nag-drive mo, probably taas-taasan yung biyahe, 10 minutes or maybe 30 minutes, that's the best time for you to talk. Habang nag-drive ka, istorya mo sa imong anak, di ba? Or pag-uli, another maybe 30 minutes. And ang importante is you just maximize and make time to talk and to spend time with your children.
0: Yes, actually, pwede talaga eh. Pwede kaon ka together or you pray together with your children. No? Okay, so other than as a group, like kunyari, ayun lang, just spend time, like may share, pray with them. And then, ayun nga, then, kung mga gagmay pa nyo mga bata, kanang story time.
1: Yeah.
0: Read a story sila, take time. Nakaka-help ba? I remember ba yun, ako ang tatay before. 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Like si Princess ano na siya usually mag-antong mm-hmm. mampun siya sa imuha pa, mm-hmm. ganito, si jet pa, ganyan, no? And I'm glad, I'm happy to see that.
1: Yeah, pinaka-importante higala, mga tatay, nakay connection. I think that term there is connection. You have to really to connect. Yes. So those are some ways that we can connect sa itong mga bata, walk with them, play with them, tell stories sa ilahang. Ang pinaka-importante, just communicate. You just talk. And muning ginatawag na itong connection. 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
0: And by the way, yung isa pala dyan, yung, kasi kung minsan nandyan yung presensya mo. Of course, importante yung presence mo.
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1: Mm-hmm.
0: Diba? 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
1: That's why spending time with our children is very important. Thirdly, we have to listen first, talk second. All too often, the only time a father speaks to his children is when they are getting in trouble. That's why many children cringe when their mother, dito sila mudol sa ilang mga mother, kaya usahay lagi ang father, musulti lang, muistorya lang kung ano na yung problema. 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
1: 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But of course, ma-realize na ako na siya. It's not all the time that I have to correct. The only time that I talk and that connects sa akong mga anak is for them to be corrected. So again, higala, so on, mga tatay nagapaminaw, kanato karunhan, importante kayo nga maminaw kita sa itong mga bata. No? Engage sa conversation, give them opportunity to talk to you. You allow yourself to listen to them. 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
0: Yeah, actually, na-notice ko yan, honey. 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Ayun yun, listen first, no?
1: Yeah,
0: and
1: listen
0: talk
1: first.
0: Second.
1: Oh.
0: So listen, o sige, sige, ano ba yung ano mo, ano ba yung mga ginahuna-huna mo, mga plano mo?
1: Yes. And asking that, them, asking them, yes. What's in your mind? What are tapos, your some of your ideas?
0: Tapos
1: no?
0: Maminaw.
1: Tinood na siya. And usahay lagi,
0: and it's a good support. You show that you're
1: supporting. Pero usahay lagi, na tendency ta nga, na masulti ang atong anak, tapos barahon na dahil na nato, no, na we are not willing to listen, di nato gusto nga padayon ng siya mga istorya. 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
0: Pero again ha, ina-affirm kita han. 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Tapos you just, listen.
1: I think the principle of murang yung, you have to drop the things that you are doing. When, especially when your children will come to you.
0: Becoming a better dad.
1: Becoming a better dad. You have to listen first sa inyong mga bata. 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Huh? 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And as a good father, then you have to listen to them.
0: Tapos it helps them to feel respected then, no? If you listen to them, talagang na-feel nila, wow, na-respeto. at saka yung ang aking papa, no, talagang he respects me and even yung mga ginasulti ko din, mga ideas ko. Mm-hmm. And the feeling na you are trying to understand.
1: Yeah. Them. And of course, another one is discipline with love. Mm-hmm. Yeah, importante kaniya with love. You say, Manggud, when we discipline our children because nasayob sila out of anger, no? Mm-hmm. Because nasukot ta atong disiplinahon ng atong bata.
0: So and
1: sometimes
0: mo
1: resulta na ang punishment, no?
0: Mm-hmm.
1: Nga, so, dakpo kayong kalainan higala, ha? Ang punishment o discipline. Mm-hmm. When you discipline our children, we have to discipline with love. Ang punishment, Manggud, is out of anger na siya.
0: Mm-hmm.
1: No?
0: So that's why harsh ka
1: na siya.
0: Oh.
1: Kumamunal ta, maski asa lang ito, bunalan na itong bata.
0: Saka halos na mamatay na.
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1: That's why, mga tatay, no? If we want to discipline our children, then we need first to have limitation. We need to have boundaries.
0: Mm-hmm.
1: Clear boundaries sila, ha? So that they will know kung unsang consequences kung masayop sila, kung dili nila himuon ang inyong mga guidelines or mga gihisgutan. Okay? 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
1: 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Kay walay proper guidance, walay proper instruction, nga nung bunalan ni mo sila.
0: No?
1: So, the best way for you to become a better and a good father, when you discipline with love, not because
0: with a gentle spirit.
1: With a gentle spirit, not really yes. to punish them, but for them to realize, to learn something, nga ma-learn nila ug di na nila himuon.
0: Maganda yun, Han.
1: Mm.
0: Yung parang you discipline them with love, and of course, i-remind man po. Importante na ma-remind God sila bitaw about the consequences of their actions.
1: Mm-hmm.
0: Tapos kung papaano na mo na mapakita po na gina-reward ang ilahang mga desirable behaviors.
1: Mm-hmm.
0: So talagang mas maganda talaga yung resulta niya kasi they will take it that, you know, my father loves me. So that's why he is doing this to correct me.
1: Okay, right.
0: So it's for correction. Mm-hmm. It's not for punishment.
1: Tinood na siya. Uh-huh. And another one is very important. Kini mga tatay, be a role model sa itong mga bata. If you want to teach values, integrity, we have to be a good model to them. Especially honesty, han. If you want to teach your children to be honest, you have to be honest first, no? Nakita nila nga ikaw honest po sa imuhang mga dealings, sa imuhang mga transactions, di ba? So that's why importante kayo that as a father, we need to set a good example sa itong mga bata kay para matudluan nato sila. 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
0: Bitaw, no? Actually, very challenging yung pagsulti mo na be a role model. 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And again, ako talaga maanog yun ko kanunay anak, no, maging mindful ko anak kasi you are modeling to them how it is to deal with them, to navigate life kahit sa inyohang marriage relationship at sa lahat-lahat. 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
1: yeah, humility,
0: the responsibilities, forgiveness.
1: Yes. Ngunit mo importante na makita yun nila dapat.
0: Yes, oo. Tapos kung papaano mo ipakita po sa ilaha na you know, this is the way on that God's way of doing things. Pero of course, ang modeling that includes para sa kuahan. Kasi dili tayo perfect. It's not about perfection. But it's about Christ-likeness. Yung importante yung walk mo sa Lord mismo. Like if you say na, okay anak, importante talaga na naunahon na to ang Ginoo sa itong kinabuhi. 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And then if you want to see them na nag-read ng Bible, a father would be a model to them as well. So tanan-tanan, no, na mga area sa kinabuhi. It has talagang very challenging, but ito yung panahon that we really have to ask God every time to help us, to help you.
1: Yeah, before we proceed, Han, why don't we listen to another song?

0: Yes, our God is a good, good Father. 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So higala pa din kita sa paghisgot sa atong hisgutan,
1: becoming
0: a better dad or a better father. Yes. 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Mm-hmm. 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Ha?
1: Yes.
0: Saan mo na ito pagtudlo ang ito
1: maganda
0: mga
1: maganda yun, no? Be a teacher talaga. Especially dapat yung inatudloan about right and wrong. Mm-hmm. Tapos i-encourage sila to do their best, to give their best. Tapos helping them to do, to make good choices. Mga ana. 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Kahit in sa modeling sa imong kinabuhi lang din. Actually, you are already teaching them by modeling, like mga responsibility,
0: basic
1: mga ganyan,
0: lessons
1: lahat.
0: In life,
1: oh, nakikita nila in the way you do things, actually, the way you respond sa mga situations, you are already teaching them. Pero iba din yung talaga na you spend time, naglingkod ka din ha, you are very being intentional, di ba?
0: Dapat
1: natudloan mo sila.
0: Teaching and modeling must go together.
1: Yes.
0: Ha? As you
1: walk
0: teach, you have to walk your talk. Mas effective, higala.
1: Yes.
0: Nga, as we teach them unsa mga kinahanglan himuon, the right and the wrong way, makita po nila sa tuwa. Nga gi-practice na to ang atong ginasulti o ginatudlo na to diha kanila. Okay?
1: Yung mga then, basic things in life na dapat ma-learn nila.
0: Okay. Another way is to eat together as a family. In other words, this is one good way, one of the many ways that we can be a good father, no?
1: Usually kasi as you eat together as a family, ang daming mga ano dyan eh, mga nangyayari, mga istorya, ganyan.
0: Especially if you don't really have much time to spend with your children, but only during the meal times, no?
1: Dili lang kaon lang, hana. 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
0: Pero sa halagihan, murang guilty taani ha. 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We are preparing something for a talk, as we eat together, natay ginahimo, kinabasa, no. But again, we are really striving and we are really aiming, and our goal is really to be a father, a good father.
1: This is a very good reminder kasi it's a good time to listen to each other, and especially sa itong mga bata, sa inyo, sa especially mga fathers, no? Usually ang mga nanay talaga, no, eh, parang natural na lang na ayon, okay, spend time. Pero tinood na siya, no, again, kanang ginaingon mo na eat together as a family. So parang take it as a time to spend time to listen to them, to communicate, to engage, and to know what's going on in their lives, no? Diba, Han?
0: And so another way, Han, is to read to your children. In a world where television and technology dominates the lives of children, it is important that fathers make the effort to read to their children. Children learn best by doing and reading as well as seeing and hearing, especially Bible
1: bata.
0: Stories, ha, mga baggag may mga bata, importante ka ini nga atong mabasahan sila, as they listen to us, we read, especially from the Bible stories. Oh, malindot kayo nga ila madunggan.
1: So kani siya for the little children, reading yung mga fathers, kasi usually manggod ikaw na lang anak, ihatag na lang sa nanay, no? 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Yung mga as you do it, actually you are also instilling a love for reading.
0: Yeah.
1: Diba?
0: And then ang another way han pinok pura importante ka ini show love, show affection, no? Tingali we love our children but murag kulang atong pagpakita nini, no? So we need to be affectionate, mga tatay. We are affectionate tingali tunggag may pa sila pero kung nagdagko na sila murag di nato na makita ang affection nila o mabati nilang affection sa tuwa. So it's very important to verbally show or to tell them that we are, that we love them, that we accept them, that we believe sa ilaha.
1: No? Yeah, at saka yung isa is yung hug them.
0: Yeah.
1: Usually mga batang gagmay yung hug, maayo mag-hug pag dako na murag nawala na.
0: Mm-mm.
1: So ikaw, do you still hug your children?
0: It's pure time kay even just embracing them or just putting your hand at the back, yes. Diba? Shoulder. Importante kayo na siya.
1: Kay... I-touch mo yung ganyan. And then, yung mga words of affirmation with i-hug mo pa siya, i-touch mo siya, tapos meron ka pang mga words of encouragement. Yung ganon, mga life-giving words.
0: And this is the best way to show that you love them, that you show your affection.
1: But what if you are not
0: But you have to learn. you are not used to it.
1: Hindi, you are not used to it. Ikaw, are you used to that?
0: I'm not really used to it before. No, but now I'm learning.
1: Yeah. And you have learned.
0: I have learned. And
1: you still keep on learning.
0: Nindot kayong epekto, no? And
1: yes.
0: I understand kato ubang mga tatay murag struggle nila. Dili niya kaya nila mas mahimo. But again, the importance of showing affection to your children. And then, the last one is to realize a father's job is never done. Even the children are grown and ready to leave home, they will still look at their fathers for wisdom and advice. So, dilin mo human, since naminyo na sila, dagko na sila, wala na kay katungdanan, wala na kay mahimo sa ilang kinabuhi. But we need to realize that you have to be open. You have to be ready in case that they need they want to come to us and they need advices. And na sila mga pinahanlan. As a good father, we need really to be open and willing and ready to extend help.
1: Yeah, totoo yan. Kasi kahit married na yung mga anak mo eh, they still come to you and then magpangayo og advice, wisdom. Ayun yung ating experience. Diba, si Tam? Ganon. So, mag-ask pa siya sa imuha o mga advice, wisdom. So, ang importante is, sana mention ni mo, you are open to share. That's part of the teaching pa rin actually din. Spending time and connecting with them. And tinuod ka na siya,
0: walang katapusan.
1: Walang katapusan.
0: There's no graduation.
1: A father's job is never done. Now, mga kahigalaan, those who are listening to us, sa kining atong mga gipanghisgutan na mga bagay-bagay, how to mga different ways for the fathers na for them to be a better dad. Okay, unsa tong istoryahan na to? Respect your children's mother, spend time with your children, listen first, discipline with a gentle spirit, be a role model, be a teacher. Spend time together, eat together as a family, read to your children, show affection, realize that a father's job is never done. Now, kining atong ipanghisgutan karong adlaw, asa naman din he? Which one do you find the most challenging para sa imuha? Yeah. And why? And then, ano ba yung imuha mga action points? Now, again, kailangan talaga yon ha, no? It's not through your own mga capabilities, your own efforts. But ako nakita diri ha, no, the importance of God's wisdom yon.
0: We need God's guidance.
1: God's guidance.
0: Wisdom and direction. Aron mahimo nato kini, no? I know that it's a challenging role sa usa ka amahan. Labi na gyud if we are not used to it. Or nagkulang tagkaybalo, but there's hope. Walay pag napay paglaom. If maybe you can say, if you say, oh, murag failure man ko ni ini, I have not done this. I'm not really a good father to our children. But again, higala, tatay, kapaminaw karon ka na mo, no? Dili pa ulahi ang tanan. You have the role that God has given you. Mm-hmm. And I hope that the things that we have discussed this morning, some ways that we can become a good father, a better father, that naka-learn ta, no?
1: Mm-hmm.
0: And what you have...
1: Or maybe makahimo po sila og mga ilahang mga action points.
0: Makahimo yun sila og mga action point nga mahimo yun silang maingaman. 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But Lord, I thank you that through your help, through your guidance, you're going to teach us, you're going to lead us, and to teach us to navigate this role as a father. 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Amen.
1: Okay, so then hinagtapos ang ato ang programa sa ato ang family life and episode natin na becoming a better dad. So mag-end na ta sa ato ang programa this morning, and as we end our time, I'd like to share this verse found in Ephesians 6:4. Fathers, do not provoke your children to anger, but bring them up in the discipline and instructions of the Lord. 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
0: Ug sab kini si Norman Molinos. 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
1: Mga kaibigan, ito na naman po ang isang edisyon ng inyong programang hinihintay tuwing Sabado. 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Maraming salamat po for joining us. Ako po si Carmen Go Vargas, and I'm so glad na ang aking co-host ay naririto na naman and available, walang iba kundi si Ange Pantaleon. Good evening, Ange!
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1: Ay, oo, talking about topic. Ang topic ho namin ngayon ay ang Restoring Man's Honor. This is one of the teaching po ng flagship or 20 weeks ng Living Waters Philippines. Siyempre, pahapyaw lang namin mapag-uusapan, pero if you will be part of the flagship this coming June 30, maririnig nyo ang full-length topic na yan. So, yun. Pero before natin ipakilala yung guest natin, Ange, sa'yo, ano yung idea mo about our topic? When you first received my message sa'yo na ito ang ating pag-uusapan.
2: Ako, yung initial question ko din when I attended Living Waters, kung restoring man's honor, applicable ba siya sa babae? 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
1: 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Ang yabang ano? 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I'm a woman. Mas ano nga sila para bang they're even given more attention. They're more privileged. So anong pake ko sa topic na ito? But then I realized sitting there listening to the topic, to the teaching ng Restoring Man's Honor. Sabi ko ba? Oo nga, may pagkukulang pala rin ako. And I also look down on men. And I didn't even understand na may naggagawa pala ako even sa aking mga kapatid, sa aking father, and most especially sa husband ko na natatapakan ko yung honor nila unknowingly. Diba?
2: Yes.
1: And tatanungin natin din yan, Ange, sa ating guest, paano ba natin natatapakan nga ang honor ng isang lalaki? Whether they're our spouse or our parent or our sibling, or even yung mga kasamahan natin sa church, or kahit yung ating neighbor. 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Yun!
2: Yes. So, how can we contribute as women in restoring man's honor, diba? Yun naman yung for our side.
1: Tama ka dyan. 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
2: Birthday ang kuya ko. 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And, yun, hi kuya.
1: Diba? What's his name? Mention his name.
2: Thomas.
1: Thomas. Hi, Thomas. Belated. Happy birthday. And ako naman, ang man sa buhay ko ay ang aking husband, si Joel. And of course, ang mga siblings ko.
2: Yes.
1: Si,
2: hi, Joel and Tito Mon.
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1: Sige, paki-check na lang mamaya. Sige po, we'll take a quick break and then when we come back, we will talk with our guests sa gabi na ito sa panahon ng paghilom.
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2: Ange Pantaleon.
1: 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And of course, pakikilala na namin po ang ating guest sa gabing ito. And I don't know kung ako nauna sa kanya o siya nauna sa akin, pero matagal na po itong leader at one of the seasoned leader ng Living Waters Philippines. He is the bayaw of Pastor Benji Cruz and husband ng aming teacher and nako, napakahusay na worship leader, kapatid ng reyna ng Living Waters na si Hazel. Walang iba kundi si Janelle. Hi, Janelle. And welcome na po natin the right person to talk about this topic on restoring man's honor. Si Joshua Wahiman. Ayan, magandang gabi, Joshua.
6: Good evening. Magandang gabi po sa inyo lahat. Magandang gabi, gabi at Carms and Ange. Thank you for inviting me. Maraming salamat sa pag-invite sa akin dito. I'm so honored.
1: And we are so glad you said yes kasi itong topic na to has been one of the best topic ako sa akin tingin sa Living Waters. And we hope na through this broadcast mas malinawan yung maraming tao. O batiin mo naman ng special person sa iyong buhay, yung wife mo at anak.
6: So, babatiin ko yung asawa ko. We just celebrated our 9th year anniversary, June 11.
1: Wow!
6: So happy anniversary. It's been a roller coaster ride for the last 9 years, but I'm so blessed and privileged to be married to this beautiful woman. Gusto kong ibatiin yung asawa ko. We just celebrated our 9th year anniversary last June 11. It's been a 9-year roller coaster ride, but I'm blessed and I'm privileged to be married to this beautiful woman, and we have an eight-year-old daughter, only daughter. So it's been a beautiful ride. So we're growing together, we're healing together, and we just enjoy the journey together. I'm so blessed.
1: Amen. Amen. Yan. Okay. 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And we just see the real them, pero we also see the redemption and the healing of God sa buhay nilang mag-asawa. Yun. Okay, we chose this topic, Josh, kasi this month usually is a month for men, especially fathers. And you are a father, you have a father, and of course, most especially our Heavenly Father. 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What is a man?
6: Yeah. So, maraming definition ang mundo tungkol sa pagiging lalaki at that. 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
1: 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Yes, Ange.
2: Ako din ang naisip ko kasi, 'di ba, kung merong may biological factor definitely, 'di ba? I think it's something that we need to highlight as well, that it's something not just like definitions or characters, but it's also biological.
6: Yeah, I agree. Yeah. So when you say biological, kung ano yung design ni God sa iyo,
1: yes,
6: you have to stand up to it. Na yun, yes, yung paninindigan mo. You don't defy your design. Kumbaga, you don't define yourself as based on ano yung feelings mo, ano yung realization mo ngayon. 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Kasi kung dinedefine mo yung design mo, you are rebelling against the very creator who created you as who you are, as what you are. Yun yung definition.
1: So we would say that a man biologically looks like a man.
6: Yes.
1: I mean, ayon,
6: yes,
1: sa ating pananaw. But not just, yeah, biological as Ange was saying, but even yung kabuuan ng pagkatao niya, isip niya, damdamin niya, especially ang relationship niya with God. So if we defy, sabi mo nga, Josh, tinatanggi natin yung pagiging lalaki, then we are rebelling against God. So would you,
6: yes,
1: say na ito yung parang naging dahilan din ni Adam, because he wants to be, you know, he wants to have wisdom or be better than God. Or maybe especially si Satan. Although Satan is not a man, Satan is an angel. So would you say na ganong ang klase si Adam, he has forgotten who he really is.
6: Yeah. So si Adam was actually created as a whole man. So basically, may identity siya. He has a purpose. May relationship siya kay God. Pero nung dumating yung temptation, nagiging passive siya. Instead of protecting Eve, nananahimik siya. Instead of taking responsibility, nagtago siya. And instead of owning his mistake, what he did was biniblame na si God. The woman you created. So something na minsan sinasabi ko, the first failure of masculinity was not basically weakness or aggression at that, but it is more of passivity. Yung not standing up for your own mistake, not owning to your mistake, but blaming others and just being passive. Yung passive na you're not being responsible sa mga sarili mo actions. So yun yung yun yung failure ni Adam as a man.
1: So when Eve was being tempted by the enemy, by Satan, nandun nga talaga si Adam, pero he's not doing anything.
6: Yes, oh, nagiging passive lang siya. Nagikinig lang siya.

0: first question that we only ask was, where are you? It was not, what did you do? Kasi he already knows what they did there. But his first question was, where are you? As you reflect the question, it's more of, where is your heart? What is happening inside your heart right now? Kasi we are in a relationship and how come you're hiding? And actually, the moment that God was asking that question, he was giving Adam a second chance to redeem himself. Not because he disobeyed, but more of, I want you to stand up as a man and be responsible. I want to hear the right answer. Yun yung gusto ni God. I'm not asking for what have you done? What did you do? God does not ask that question. He only asks, where are you? So he asked, where is your heart right now? And the moment Adam opened his mouth, his first reply was, the woman you created. So yun yung pinaka-failure na sayang yung redemption na binigay sa kanya na chance ni God, but he did not stand up for it. So doon ako na nalulungkot sa sa kalalakihan. 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
1: So marami din, you would say na marami din mga lalaki nowadays, they hide, nagtatago sila. 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So marami nagtatago sa kasalanan, marami nagtatago. And passive, they could not stand in their responsibility.
0: I agree. In fact, we live in a broken world and God is a God of grace and justice. Ang hinihingi ni God sa atin is not, kasi every time, since we live in a broken world, everything that we do is broken and we still sin every now and then. Ang hinihingi ni God sa atin is you stand up for what you are doing, you be responsible for your actions and your decisions in life. Pero the moment you veer away from attaching to my commands, yun yung come back to me, I will always embrace you back. Pero ang goal ng enemy is to really detach us from the source. So and putting mga thoughts of blaming and not owning to your mistakes. Yun yung mga lies na finifeed ng enemy sa bawat kalalakian. I'm speaking for all the kalalakian sa mundong ito na this has been our culture now, after Adam. So ang effect nun sa manhood, sa masculinity ngayon sa culture natin is nagtotoiling ang lalaki. Kailangan magtrabaho, magsumikap, para maging successful. So, magpawisan lahat ng mga gagawin. Kundi, everything is about performance. Everything is about kayod. Kumakayod ka. So, nawawala yung sense of ano ba yung role ng man to every human being, especially to woman. Ano yung responsibility? Ano yung purpose ng pagkalalaki ko? 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So,
1: yun yung gusto ko itanong, dagdag dyan. 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
0: So, God designed men to be lion-hearted. 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
1: Yeah,
0: yun yung lion-hearted. 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
1: pero,
0: lalaki.
2: Ang yes, ganda lang nung ano, nung to, just to connect, no, yung sinasabi ni Josh kanina na God designed Adam, diba? Tapos, ang first responsibility niya is to take care of the creation, ganyan, which is giving life, diba? And taking responsibility. But when fall happened, yun talaga yung na-destroy. Kasi nga, naging passive siya, he did not take responsibility, and yun yung best comparison ng lion-hearted and yung sinasabi mong boy man.
1: Oo nga. Yeah. 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But the Lord asked, where are you? If we connect that to ourselves, Josh, whether we're a man or a woman, ano yung nami-miss out natin doon? 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What do you think? Na hindi tayo parang ni sa prayer, ayaw natin kausapin si God kasi baka sabihin, anong ginawa mo? Like with our parents. What do you see in that? Ano yung nakikita mo most of our mistakes in relating to God?
0: Kasi kung ano yung picture natin kay God, napoproject natin yan based on kung ano yung picture natin sa biological parents natin. And because of the term, because we are too legalistic, kasi nandun yung legalism na pag nagkasala ka, ipapunish ka, yun yung nagiging upbringing. Ako personally, yun yung nagiging upbringing ko sa family ko na pag nag-disobey ako, I will suffer the consequences and merong kapalit na kaparusahan pag nag-disobey ka. So, ang tendency with those kind of rules and shall we say, parang regulation na inimpose ng pamilya, ng parents ko sa akin, was I was growing up in fear. Not out of, ano, yung What is righteousness? Ano yung love for righteousness and love for God himself? Ang tingin ko kay God is ano eh, God is righteous but he punishes those who disobey him. Yun yung tingin ko kay God kasi yun yung upbringing ko sa family ko personally. So one thing especially we as a country is our Catholic country masyadong nai-imbibe sa atin yung rewards and punishment na pag naging okay ka, you will be good, will you grow up perfectly. Pag hindi ka okay, magsasuffer ka sa mga consequences ng ginagawa. Pero in the real sense of God's kingdom, it's not that way. Na ang ni God is, my son, no matter what you do, no matter, I'm not saying na we justify committing sin. What I'm saying is, God is a God of grace and truth. The reason why ako personally when I was growing up, the reason why I wanted to veer away from committing sin is not because I was afraid of going to hell or I was afraid of hurting God. The reason why I stopped sinning, I'm not saying na hindi na ako sinful ngayon. The reason why I had to stop go living in the dark and living a double standard life and straighten up my life is because I love God more than anything. Mas pag na-inlove ka sa creator mo, yung pagiging makasalanan mo, nagiging ano siya, parang nagiging decision siya na, Lord, I don't want to do this anymore because I love you more than anything. Yeah. Ayokong masaktan ka sa ginagawa ko. 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
1: Mm.
0: Different. So kung ganun yung mindset na binibring up natin sa mga anak natin, ako, when I was growing up, it would have been a different approach. Kasi, even if I commit sin, or even if I fail or disobey at times, I would stand up down, no, Lord, I'm sorry I committed something that is not honoring you. But I need to rise up from this occasion. I need to stand up. I need to own my mistake. I made the wrong decision, and I'm sorry, God. You're not running away from God. You're facing God with an honor that is something that, no, I need to rise up from this occasion. I need to rise up from where I was. Like David, so later ko na yung mention today, pero importante yung identity mo na alam mo kung sino ka at kung ano ka sa harap ng tatay mo. 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So, dalawang bagay siya. 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Uh-oh. Ito yung nagre-refuse ng responsibility. Ito yung nag-avoid ng maturity. He doesn't want to grow up. He wants, ito yung may Peter Pan syndrome. Ito yung passive. Ito yung somebody who just wants to, who is just growing old but not growing up. Yun yung yung boy man. An empty man, so the another side of the, another face of a disintegrated man is yung empty man. So tinatawag natin yung, ito yung constantly proving himself. 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So, these two faces are disintegrated man. So, either empty man ka or a boy man who doesn't want to grow up. But both are basically broken faces of masculinity. Yun yung sige.
1: Mas broken. 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Ako, our listeners, nasan ka? Boy man ka ba o empty man? So the boy man is just like Peter Pan. Alam natin yung ano na yan, yung story na yan. And a boy who's growing old physically but never really maturing. And an empty man is driven kasi kailangan patunayan niya.
0: Yes.
1: And parang ang feeling ko dun sa empty man, palaging pagod.
0: Yes.
1: Hindi sumaya ang buhay. Gayong the Lord wants us to enjoy life. Yan. So
0: marami
1: sige.
0: Gusto ipapatunayan.
1: Oo nga. Although hindi naman masama to really strive, you know, and try to prove something. Pero if that is always what you need to do, then you will not ever be able to reach it or get it. Kasi wala talagang magiging perfect or makakaabot doon. Sige. We'll take another break and we will, when we come back, nagkwento na rin ng konti si Joshua tungkol sa kanyang growing up, and we want to see comparison also kamusta siya noon sa kung sino siya ngayon. So stay with us, and if you have questions, sige lang po, and we would love to be able to know who you are, where you are, and salamat po for tuning in.
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1: 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Ako nga po ang inyong host, si Carmen Go Vargas, and ang aking co-host,
2: Ange Pantaleon,
1: at ang aming guest, si Joshua Wahiman. Good evening muli, Josh. And salamat for tuning in, mga kaibigan. We're talking about restoring a man's honor. At na-explain na ni Josh kanina, napakalinaw kung ano yung boy man and empty man. Pero ang gusto natin ay yung idea ni God ng what a man really is, yung lion-hearted man. So Josh, when we took a break, sabi ko, if you could share with us some more about your growing up, na-mention mo nga na you were growing up with fear. Parang naalala ko yung bago magpasko, tatanungin yung mga bata, oh, what did you do? Ayan, di ba? 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Parang ganon. So, how was your growing up years, Josh? Aside from, it's always with fear. 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
3: So basically, I was growing up in an environment na mas malakas yung boses ng nanay ko kaysa tatay ko. And yung strong personality sa household namin is basically the feminine voice, which is my mom. And my dad was just quiet, silent, and walang, every time na may mga ano, mga situations, so palaging tahimik lang. And so nanay yung ano, so just to give you a background, a simple ano lang, a brief context of what my family was. So basically, my dad was unemployed. My mom was doing all the works, the earnings, kailangan kumayon para kami mabigyan ng magandang ano, especially sa schooling namin, sa buhay namin. So over time, I was growing up in that environment na tahimik yung dad. And when I was in my teen years, I longed to hear a voice from my dad na who would call me out and affirm me as a man. And yet medyo tahimik, so wala. So over time, as I was growing up becoming an adult, yung wound na yon na nakikarry ko, kasi I was also branded as mama's boy kasi close ako sa nanay ko. Nanay palagi, ano. So, na-distort yung idea ko about manhood. And walang nag-call out sa akin na masculine voice to call me as a son. And medyo, so, ano siya. I was growing up like a boy man. Na I refused to be responsible, but I was the eldest. Being the eldest in the family, I had to take care of my family as well. Pero in terms of yung facing reality sa mga buhay, ang daming mga struggles along the way. Mm-hmm. And there are times that I would want to shrink back. So nag-shrink back ako, then I could not stand up. I could not rise up to the occasion, and to the point na wala, gusto ko na lang mag-isolate, and I don't want to deal with people. I don't want to deal with being an adult, yung adulthood.
1: So parang, would you say na parang nagaya ka sa tatay mo na naging quiet na lang din?
3: Kasi nga judgment ko nagiging judgment ko yun sa tatay ko. So, isa sa mga factors na nag-define sa akin as growing up a man is yung judgment ko sa tatay ko and the inner vow that I made na I don't want to grow up like my dad. Yung like, kung ano siya.
1: Pero
3: 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So I had to renounce it. I had to release it to the cross in that sense.
1: Pero gusto ko lang i-clear mga tagapakinig at nanonood sa atin. This is not to malign or siraan ang parents ni Josh. Mm-hmm. But this is just the reality of how he was growing up. At yun yung na-imbibe nga ni Josh. So yan ba yung reason kaya ka nagpunta sa Living Waters? because nakita mo yung need mo when you became a Christian, hindi ba na-heal na yon yung pagiging quiet mo at nag-grow ka na kay Lord?
3: So partly I was struggling with same-sex attraction growing up.
1: Okay.
3: So distorted yung point of view ko about masculinity, and to the point na dahil walang nag-call out sa akin na masculine voice, I was parang na-magnetize ako towards na-sexualize ko yung adoration ko to the masculine side, and to the point na nagkaroon ako ng same-sex attraction, and I was struggling with that addiction, and to the point na I became a Christian in when I was in in first year high school. But I grew up struggling with so much immoralities in with so much things na ginagawa ko sa sarili kong space na nobody knows na I'm living this kind of struggle, and I was also active in church, and pag-uwi ng bahay, double life, so may mga so pornography, yung mga ganun, and addiction to pornography. So yun yung I was hooked at, and even after college I thought okay na. All the more after college, kasi nga you're starting to earn, I'm starting to earn on my own, and I have the freedom to do anything I want in my life. So meron ka ng sarili mong kita, and you would want to just spend it all around with what you want, parang prodigal son lang. And when I was growing up, until I got into my adulthood years, parang one time lang napagod na ako sa double life, double standard na ginagawa ko. I just woke up one day, and na-share ko na rin to before sa radio, na napagod. Alam mo yung napagod na ako. Napagod na ako. Lord, I'm tired of living in a double standard life. And I want freedom. Do I have the chance? Do I still have the chance? And see, even if I have Christ in me, I'm still struggling. And yet, I'm going to church. I'm also active in ministry. Pero I'm struggling. How come this struggle is not freeing me? Walang freedom sa struggle na to. So I just woke up one day and told God, Lord, I'm tired. I want to get out of this mess that I'm in. Please heal me. Please, I need freedom. I need healing. So doon nag-start. And that was 2015. And lo and behold, 2016, our church started this 20 weeks program sa Living Waters, and I enrolled. So doon nag-start yung transformation.
1: Okay. Buti na lang napagod ka.
3: Oo.
2: So, nakapagod lang naman kasi talaga, diba?
3: Napagod na, oh. 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Walang pakundangan.
1: And when you enrolled sa 20 weeks, paano ka inabot ni Lord? Kasi alam niya na, you cried out, and the Lord is so good. You know, kahit hindi ka pa nga humihiling sa kanya ng, hello, save me. He's actually waiting. And paano yun sa'yo? How did it happen that you finally said, ito nga, or this is my real freedom? How was it for you?
3: So,
1: I would say yung Jesus moment mo.
3: Yeah. Oh, so, for the first time in my 2 decades of being a Christian, doon ko na naramdaman yung totoong pagiging Kristiyano. Ito pala yung totoong pagiging Kristiyano. Ito yung true Christianity, what true Christian living is. That's when kasi all the while, ang thought ko about Christianity is on my head lang. Head knowledge lang siya. Walang heart. Tapos, all the while, I was performing, not living in a life of, yung puro sense of doing, not having that sense of being. So, kailangan ko mag-perform. So, parang sa pag Holy Week, kailangan ko mag-Semana Santa para maging okay ako sa harapan ni God. So, ganun yung mindset all the while. pag nagiging successful ako, okay ako for the next 30 days sober. Tapos, pero, yung it's out of performance, the reason why I want to live a pure life that time and righteous life, because out of performance. Kasi I need to be right with God. Yun yung effort na ginagawa ko.
1: To be able to parang gain yung love ni God.
3: Ano, favor, gain his delight. So yun yung understanding ko.
1: And that is the doing, which most of us, we are doing. So you have to explain, ano yung being na finally you realize, iba pala ang doing sa being. We need to let our listener understand. Kasi the first time I also heard about being, ano yun? What is being?
3: So, I never really fully understood what sense of being is until Living Waters. But I realized na all this time pala, God's invitation was not for us to perform. Mm-hmm. God's invitation is just for us to be, to be with Him. Not to do something for Him, not to do something with Him, not for us to do anything to perform. But ang invitation na ni God palagi sa atin, ako personally, sa walk ko is, just be. When I want to invite you into my presence, just be. According to Isaiah, di ba? Be still and know that I am God. Yun yung word na, yung stillness is actually the sense of being. Mm. Yung being still and just being.
1: Not, in His presence. Not having,
3: when you are in the presence of God, you have no agenda. You're just enjoying the presence. You're just enjoying his companionship. His being there. You're being with Him. Without doing anything. Without thinking anything. Without even words. You don't have to say words when you need to be with.
1: Not even trying to please God. Oh. Parang ganon. Kasi most of us wants to please God.
3: Yes. You don't need to please God. So there's no sense of pleasing God in that sense. But ang hinihingi niya lang, yung invitation niya lang is, just be with me, my son. Just be with me, my daughter. Just be with me. Yung sense of being is just, yung parang baby ka lang, bata ka lang, ini-invite ka ng tatay mo. Ini-embrace ka ng tatay mo just to rest on his chest. Yung tapos ini-embrace ka niya. And he doesn't need your words. He doesn't even need your thoughts. You just have to be with the Father. Yun yung pinaka wonderful experience that I've had when I was doing my 20 weeks program, because God was inviting me to just be with Him, not do. So the sense of being rather than sense of doing, is all the while nandun tayo sa sense of doing. Yun yung ginagawa ko lagi, kasi yun yung tinuturo sa akin. At saka yun na yung naging life ko over time sa buhay ko. But now, ang invitation na is just be. The sense of being, not of, kaya tinatawag tayong human beings, not human doing. Kasi ang tinuturo sa atin ng enemy is we keep on doing, we keep on toiling. But actually, no. We are human beings. Kasi we belong. We belong to a community. We need relationship. Ang being is a relational person, not a doer. So, yung sense of being is basically rooting your relationship with the Father, having that intimacy with the Father, and just enjoying your relationship with the Father and knowing your true identity as a son or a daughter to the Father. Yun yung sense of being.
1: Yeah. So,
2: I think that's the reason then why, di ba yung sabi nga ni Josh kanina, the first question of God when Adam sinned was, where are you? Not what did you do?
1: Oo nga.
2: Di ba yung, yun yung gusto niyang i-restore eh. Hindi muna yung forgive, pero yung tayo muna, yung to remind us where are we, yung ganon. And I also love how he explains being, yung honor, being man is also being, not, we're not defining men nga based on what they do eh, diba? Not, it's not just that, pero yung being talaga. And in connection to that din, I was thinking, diba yung restoration, it's not sometimes it's very difficult and very heavy because we try to restore ourselves by doing a lot of things. And it's not that. I love how you explain that we just need to be with God so that He can restore us and, you know, heal us. Ganun. Kasi nga, yung restoration does not come from us by doing a lot of things, but by being intimate with God.
1: True.
3: Agree.
1: Yeah.
3: Agree.
1: Totoo yun. Kasi naisip ko lang marami na those who have same-sex attraction, they tried, they do things to be able to prove that they are, kahit babae sila, biologically babae, pero they want to prove na lalaki sila. So they're doing, instead of just being the woman God has created them. Or instead na itong lalaking ito, trying to prove that he is a woman, pero kasi doing, kaya naisip ko bigla ngayon, just as you were explaining, they are empty man, no?
3: Yeah.
1: Tama
3: yeah.
1: ba ako? Kasi you were saying kanina yung proving, striving, and hindi sila boy man, pero they are empty man, and that's so sad.
3: Yeah, it boils down to your true identity. So the moment you begin to be with the Father, He now starts to restore your identity. Kasi we are the image of God, and the only way for us to find that true image is to run to the source of that image.
1: Mm-hmm.
3: And who is that source of our image? Is God Himself. So the moment we begin to be still in the Father, is the moment that He will start restoring us into the design, whatever we have, according to His design. So, nare-restore na yun unti-unti kasi lumalapit ka ngayon sa source mo, sa image, kung saan yung source of your image. And as you begin to establish that relationship and deeply root your relationship, you grow into that maturity, into that relationship, is when you start to begin to see who your true self is. And for me, as a man, ano yung tunay kong pagkatao and tunay kong design for me to grow into my manhood and to become a good gift to the other, to others as well. So, dun ka muna sa source. Kasi we get our source is from our Father, from God Himself. Then the moment we establish that intimacy with the Father, is the time na He will start restoring us slowly by slowly. Yung the moment that we start to see our true image in Him, not our true image on what the world dictates, but in Him, through Him, through the Father. Siya yung reflection natin. And now we become a good gift to the others.
2: Ang na-imagine ko sa sinabi mo, Josh, yung mirror, di ba? Kung gaano tayo kalapit sa mirror, the clearer we see our reflection. 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Kung malayo tayo kahit ang linaw ng mirror, hindi naman natin
3: nakita masyado sa linaw. And by the way, just to segue lang, Ange. Mirror na sinasabi mo, hindi yung mirror na nakikita natin yung sarili natin.
2: Yes.
3: When we go closer to that mirror, it's the reflection of God, the Father, that we see, or Jesus, on that mirror. So we don't see ourselves, our reflection. Mm-hmm. And once we go closer to that mirror, mas nakikita natin na I'm becoming more like Jesus. Kasi ito yung true image ko. 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Uh-huh. And once as we get closer, it becomes our image
2: clearer.
3: Our image.
1: Oo, tama.
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1: 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Stay with us.
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2: Ange Pantalyon.
1: And ang ating guest si Joshua Wahiman. Yan. And ulitin ko lang dun sa mga interested to attend ang 20 weeks na nababanggit namin dito sa Living Waters. This will be on June 30. Meron pa po kayong chance if you would like to be part of this flagship, this 20 weeks. Pero wala ho kaming tinatanggap na walk-in. You have to register and you need to be interviewed ng ating pong mga staff and team. Kaya if you're interested, go to our website sa Living Waters Philippines at makikita nyo po doon where to click so that you can enroll and that you can also be interviewed. Ini-schedule po natin ng interview. Ayan. So this will be, June 30 will be 20 weeks, meaning every Tuesday po, 6:30 ng gabi hanggang 9:30 ang gawain. So it's just 3 hours every Tuesday. So that is for 20 weeks. So we will start on June 30. Okay, sige, balik tayo. Si Josh, iniwan natin tanong kay Joshua Wahiman ay tungkol sa misogyny and misandry. 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Ayan. Can you share with us, Josh? 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
3: Sige. Before answering you, Ate Carms, gusto ko lang i-emphasize that maraming lalaki na ang sugatan ay dahil sa words. 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And this has been something that is wounding the heart of that man or a man, and madalas nagiging passive siya or minsan aggressive.
1: And usually it starts, Joshua, sa bata pa lang, di ba? Sa'yo, bata ka pa lang, it started
3: yes,
1: there.
3: Yes. Yung mga words na mahina ka, kasi sa akin, mahinhin ako, wala akong kwenta, careless, clumsy, yun yung mga words na over time, akala ko walang effect pero may effect siya sa adulthood o sa overtime. 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Misandry is the opposite, hatred of men. So anything that deals with manhood, anything against that is misandry. 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So hurt people, hurt people. Kaya ang sagot ay hindi sihan, not blaming one another, but the answer is really healing. Healing both with the woman and the man in that sense. So may mga contribution, but it's the issue is not who's to blame and whose fault is it, but the issue is how do we grow together in that sense as a healed human beings, both man and woman. So you heal together, you grow together in that maturity.
1: So clear na yon, mga kaibigan. Unknowingly, we can also be hurting even ang ating mga anak na lalaki, bata pa lang. 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Yes, and we hope and pray na ma-work out ito ninyo, don't stay there, and you did not stay there. Pero remember, sabi nga kanina din ni Josh, not the doing but the being. Yeah. Yun. May iniwan ka Ange na tanong. 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Sige nga, ano yung question mo kanina off air?
2: Yung sa akin, 'di ba, in-explain niya ngayon, shinare ni Josh yung how it was the honor, man's honor, mm-hmm, in his life was not clear or destroyed nga eh, 'di ba? Yun yung opposite ng restored. And then from there, from the brokenness, God restored his honor. And not just that, God also restored his idea of fatherhood. So, since na-restore yung definition mo, Josh, kung ano yung, kung sino si Heavenly Father, and then God restored your honor as a man, how did it affect your relationships, especially yung ikaw bilang tatay ngayon?
3: So, ngayon, lumalaki na yung daughter namin. Mag 8 years old na siya. One thing that God has been working on my life as a father is that isa sa mga palaging nami-miss out ng mga tatay, especially in this modern age, no, na we're into gadgets and technologies. The moment that I'm home, I need to be present to my daughter. And the moment she wants to play with me, I need to play with her, even if I'm tired or even if wala ko sa gana makipaglaro. But I just need to be present to my daughter whenever she needs me, because every single moment is valuable to her memory. So kung nag-spend time ka sa anak mo, kahit maliit na bagay lang yan, para sa kanya, malaking bagay na yan, because she will carry it as she grows up in the later years of her life. So, little things count. It's important as a father na being present. And whenever she wants me to play with her, I'll just be with her, I'll just play with her. And whenever she asks questions, I need to answer with genuine ano response. Hindi yung
1: genuine interest.
3: Mama or anything na ano. So, tapos, importante din yung tatanungin mo siya, how's your day? How are your friends? Did you have fun today? Yung mga simple questions that she would be reminded when she grows up. My father would ask me every time. My father would check on me whenever she comes home. So little things matter for growing up, especially now that she's fully aware now of her surroundings, of her feelings. So I need to also make her understand that the reason why we had to say this and we had to do this kasi may mga repercussions, may mga, hindi yung mga malalalim na terminologies, but more of ano yung naiintindihan niya as she grows up. And becoming more responsible, becoming more aware sa mga sa mga paligid niya, and becoming more sensitive sa pangangailangan niya, and even with others. These things are very important na you have to invest time in as a father, kasi minsan lang sila naging bata, pag lumaki na sila, hindi mo na mababalikan yung mga moments na yun. So, every single moment for me is very important. Maliit man siya, malaki, it will always retain to her memory. So, that's the kind of presence that I as a father need to do and to be with sa anak ko. And sensitive, minsan sa sobrang pagod namin, minsan napapagalitan ko, napapasigaw, and I would always say, I'm sorry, will you forgive Papa for shouting kanina? Are you hurt? Do you have awi in your heart? Or let's give that awi to Jesus, to the cross. So she would always, pag sinabi niyang, wala na, I don't have awi in my heart. So she's okay. But importante is you say the words, I love you. You need to say the words, I'm sorry. Please forgive me and let's play. Those words are important to her na please, yung mga word na please and mga good gestures na that would matter to her upbringing. So one thing is emphasize is me as a father, yung presence. The presence is
1: alam mo,
3: should be there. Mm.
1: Naisip ko, you doing that, Josh, ginagawa mo yan, really giving time, attention, everything. Pag naging adult na si Sophia, she will also look for a man na ganyan. Hindi
3: yes.
1: siya basta-basta papayag sa isang empty man o isang boy man.
3: Mm.
1: That man should be lion-hearted like her father. Kasi ang napansin ko lang pagka, you know, when you become already an adult, kung ano yung tatay mo, minsan yun yung nahahanap mo sa magiging partner in life.
3: Yes.
1: So, delikado yon. So, good job, Josh. Kasi ang nakakatakot pagka mag-settle si Sophia, pareho lang ng tatay ko, tahimik lang. Oh, ito na lang. Mas mahirap yun.
2: Or passive, ayan. Diba?
1: So,
3: yeah.
1: Yes, passive or empty man, boy man, ayun. So, if we going, ang iniisip ko kasi, these are what you need to do to be do not doing, but being.
2: Mm-hmm.
1: Pero at the same time, parang ang isip natin, dahil ito yung tatay ko, although nabanggit mo na kanina, pero can you be more specific? How do you connect ngayon para maiba yung paningin mo sa biological father mo to who God really is in His love for you? Kasi meron pa rin talagang babalik at babalik yung this is how my father is, kaya this is how I also connect with God. With God Himself, I could not really worship Him kasi hindi ko nakita yung love ng tatay ko. Although nabanggit mo na kanina, pero how was it for you? How was it na restore yung iyong manhood?
3: Yeah. So part of the maturity that I have to go through is that nawawala yung video, sorry. So okay. Part of the restored manhood and maturity that I need to go, that I need to stand up for is yes, my dad was broken. Meron siyang pinagdadaanan, hindi rin niya alam during that time. And I had to release that forgiveness to my father. He died, by the way, in 2016. And we had a very good relationship before he died. And there was a restored relationship in that sense. Kung ano yung pinagdadaanan ko ngayon, hindi siya dahil yes, nagiging broken ako because hindi nag-stand up yung tatay ko, but I had to say this na, okay, I am now an adult and ito yung naging upbringing ko sa tatay ko. I should now do something. I should make a choice now kung gagayahin ko ba yung tatay ko or i-break ko na yung generational curse na yon from this point onward. So I had to break it. So I forgave my father and we had a good relationship. Now that at times minsan nakakalimutan ko na sa mga pinagdadaanan ko, the invitation would always, my son, I just want you to be a son to me right now. Yun yung mga moments na, Lord, I need a father. Kasi I thought all the while na, bakit ako empty ngayon? 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Then the father would just speak to me and, be a son. Be my son right now. And I would just call him, oh, nga Lord, I'm sorry. I need a father. I need fathering. Lord, would you father me right now? I'm so empty. Would you father me right now? Kasi I'm so empty. So, these are the things that I would always wrestle and haggle sa sarili ko na whenever I feel empty, whenever I need restoration and strength, I would just call out the Father and Lord, would you father me right now? Kasi ito yung kailangan ko ngayon, fathering. The fathering spirit of God, yung fatherhood. So, mas, dahil alam ko na yung, kasi importante yung identity, dahil alam ko kung sino yung tatay ko at kung ano yung tatay ko, at kung ano ako sa kanya at kung sino ako sa kanya, I know how to call him. I know when to call him. I know where to call him. And I know the steps that I need to do. And I just need to be. Yun yung not doing, but I know where to, how to approach him. So sometimes kasi before ang tingin ko sa God is somewhere there, higher, nasa mataas siya. Parang okay, maganda yung buhay ko ngayon, sige tawagin ko si God. Pag meron kang ginagawa, hindi ko matatawag si God kasi may ginagawa akong kasalanan. But ngayon, very relational in the sense that, Lord, I need a companion right now. I need your tangible presence. I need you to sit beside me, and when I drive around, Lord, I need a conversation with you. I need to hear you. So these are the things na you will build over time in your relationship as you deeply root your relationship with the Father. And you know, alam mo na, alam mo na kung anong gagawin mo because your identity is rooted in the identity of the King. Yun yun. Ganun si, gusto ko i-mention, when David was lost, di ba? He went with the Philistines na he acted like a madman, and when his own men tried to kill him, anong ginawa niya? He just strengthened himself in the Lord. Not that God strengthened him, not that he did a lot of things or blaming God for what happened to him. Kasi may promise sa kanya, magiging king siya. But more than 30 years, hindi pa rin siya king. But whenever he felt down and he felt so downcast, ang ginawa niya lang, he strengthened himself in the Lord. You know why? Because he knows his identity. Kahit nandun siya sa Philistines, pretended to be a madman, but when he needed to come back, he knows his identity, and that's when he just strengthened himself in the Lord. So the strength of God is just available anytime. You will just tap on that strength anytime. Parang cellphone lang yan, idadial mo lang yung number and just tap on it. Or charger, di ba charger pala? Pag nalolobat ka, itatap mo lang yung, ipa-plug mo lang yung sarili mo sa strength ni God. Kasi available siya anytime.
1: Yun. Meron ka din minention si Jacob.
3: Si Jacob.
1: Tama ba? Oo.
3: Yeah. Oo. So, si Jacob, one thing that I appreciated about the life of Jacob, kasi ito din yung tinuturo ni God sa akin na I've been struggling with looking for a job and minsan nadadowncast na ako na Lord, nawawala na ako ng sense of confidence sa sarili ko because nobody is responding to my applications. But one thing that I learned from Jacob was he wrestled with God. And God's invitation, ako personally, in my journey right now, God's invitation to wrestle with me because you will prevail when you wrestle with God. Ang tendency sa mga kalalakihan ngayon is they thought na praying once is enough. They thought na, okay na, nakarinig na si God sa prayer ko, okay na yun. 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
1: yun. 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
3: No. God invites us to wrestle with Him because that is what He likes. 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Liba, look at the kids. 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Meaning, to ang bata, pag may hinihingi sa'yo, minsan si Sophia, may sinasabi, Papa, can I have this? Okay. 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Pero hindi siya matitigil hanggat hindi niya makukuha. 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Hindi. Ganun na talaga siya. Ang character ng bata is persistence. Yung being persistent. God wants us to wrestle with Him. Not because we do not have faith, but because, Lord, I'm not letting go until you bless me. Yun yung character ni Jacob. And after nung wrestling, that's when God defined his identity. He now becomes Israel, the one who wrestles with God. So, kung ano yung the invitation of God, ako personally sa buhay ko is wrestle with, because it's not wrong to wrestle with God. It's not wrong to keep on praying. To insist, Lord, I still have not received this blessing. Would you bless me? Would you keep on blessing me? I still have not received this answer. Until you get that answer, you don't stop. But it doesn't mean you don't have faith. You have faith, but you just want to wrestle with God until God response. But it doesn't also mean na pag hindi ka nakikipag-wrestle kay God, hindi siya nagre-respond, no. Ang gusto niya lang is, ang ibig lang sabihin sa wrestling with God is relationship.
1: Is with God.
3: Relationship. Keep on igniting that relationship, building that fire that you have with God. It's actually not the praying, that asking, that she's after of. She's actually after of building that relationship. How is your heart towards me? Nakikipag-usap ka ba lagi sa akin? Do you even involve me in your affairs? Do you even involve me in your decision? That's what God wants. He's not asking for us to keep on praying to receive answers, but He's asking, how am I in your life? How involved I am in all decisions that you make in your life? So that's what
1: God wants. God wants us to always connect with Him. That's what you're also saying. Yeah. So, balikan ko, how can we help kaming babae? How can we help para ma-restore ang honor ng lalaki? Lalo na sa lalaki sa buhay namin, our spouse or maybe our sibling. Sa side ni Ange, sibling. Ako, sa side ko, husband. Or siguro, kahit hindi ko kaano-ano, how can we help restore the man's honor? Or kailangan ba yung lalaki mismo, yung tao mismo, ang gagawa ng paraan para ma-restore ang kanyang honor?
3: Yeah, the role of the man is to initiate. The role of woman, or feminine, is to respond. So there's this initiation.

0: Over time, nire-resent ko na siya kasi hindi ko masyadong naiintindihan. And I've been telling this sa church na and sa Living Waters na sobrang laki ng ginawa ni God sa buhay namin because we were growing together, we were healing together, not because we had to attack each other and we had to deal the other as an enemy, but more of, Lord, ako personally, this is my take. What I did was, Lord, ano yung nakikita mo sa kanya na hindi ko nakikita? Can you give me that yes. point of view? Kasi I resent her now. I really resent her so much kasi hindi ko siya naiintindihan. Hindi ko naiintindihan yung ugali. But God, I just wanna, you want us to be one as a couple, and you being the third strand in our family, would you give me that lens on how you see her? Because the moment that I would see her the way you see her, I would begin to see compassion, I would begin to see understanding, I would begin to see consideration. And Lord, pinagdadaanan din niya to. Yes, there are times na naglalapse din kami, nag-aaway, nagkakabatuhan ng mga galit. But I would always run to the cross and just cry out to God, Lord, hindi ko maintindihan yung asawa ko ngayon, pero pinupour out ko tong sama ng loob ko. And another thing is, I have accountability. I would share this to my community. I had to make sure that I am at the right standing in terms of my decisions and my actions. And men, other men would call me out, oh, Josh, mali ka dyan, mali ka dito, kailangan mo ganitong gawin. So I had I have to have people who would call me out and just point me out na mali ako sa mga bagay na yan. So, hindi dahil umihingi ako ng kakampi, but more of them to teach me to become a man. Right. So, importante yung community and importante yung day-to-day dying to the cross. So, I need to die to the cross every day. So, to make sure. So, to answer your question, Ate Carms, number one, yun yung getting, Lord, what is your, how do you see this person? Because before I make judgment towards this person, how do you see him as a son, as a daughter? And how are my words towards her? How are my actions towards her? Na, am I acting the way Jesus would want to act? Or is this what you want? Or am I speaking words of life, speaking words of truth, and not trying to devalue her, not trying to diminish her voice or just to silence her or to insult her. So, Lord, how can I be a good gift to the other? So regardless of sex, how can I be a good gift to the other? So it's more of reflecting the image of Christ. How am I towards the others? In terms of my dealings and my relationship with others, and how can I be a good gift? Always, I would always begin with that question, na, Lord, paano ako nagiging husband, paano ako nagiging tatay, paano ako nagiging brother, or nagiging anak, or nagiging brother sa community and sa church. So, it's still, at the end of the day, it's all about how do we become Christ more and more when you deal with others, we deal with yourself. And it's important to also speak to yourself na, no, I am good. I am a good man. I'm not somebody na walang kwenta. I am somebody who can stand up. So I need to speak that truth over me. Kasi importante din yung self-affirmation. But of course, with community supporting you. But more than anything, it's really standing up for what is right and what is true to your purpose and to your calling.
1: Amen. Wow. Lalim nun, pero ang nakita ko doon, Josh, it's always connecting with our God. Always Amen. Connecting with the Father na tutulong talaga sa atin so that we can restore, we can help the man of our life, in our life, be restored in a way. At yung man mismo, kamo nga, to always go back also to God so that he will also be restored. Si Lord lang talaga Amen. Ang redeemer natin.
0: Amen.
1: Yun.
2: Yes.
1: So,

0: Any last words you'd like to tell the men out there? And happy Father's Day, mga
1: Happy
0: tatay. Sige,
1: Father's
0: John.
1: Day. Sige. So, gusto ko lang sabihin, Ate Carms and Ange, na ang honor ng lalaki hindi nare-restore sa pera, hindi sa success, hindi sa promotion. 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Kapag alam niyang anak siya ng Ama, at kapag natuto siyang maging honest, magiging responsible. 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At higit sa lahat, kapag hinayaan mo na pagalingin ka ni Jesus, kasi the only healing that we receive and we can get from is through Jesus and
0: Amen.
1: nothing more. Nothing more. Walang ibang magbibigay ng healing and restoration sa manhood natin, kundi kay Jesus lang. Siya lang.
0: Amen.
1: Amen.
0: And with that, can you please pray for our fathers and for the
1: Yeah.
0: men out there?
1: Yes. So, thank you, Lord, for this wonderful opportunity na nakaka-share ako sa insights ko, and I can bless other men and through this program. Father, I bless every man right now listening to this radio, to the station, Lord, na would you call out their masculinity, their real, their true self, Lord God. Kung ano sila, kung sino sila sa tingin mo, Panginoon. And kung ano ang tingin mo sa kanila, Panginoon. Would you call them out, Lord? Your son, your beloved son. And I pray, Father God, for each father who's listening to this program right now, na Lord, would you awaken the spirit in them, na remind them of their purpose, Lord, especially for all the other men, Lord, remind them of their purpose, remind them of who they are in this kingdom, in your kingdom, Father. And I pray, God, na as you awaken their manhood, their masculinity, you ignite that lion-heartedness in their spirit, Father. And that they become to raise their voice, not in anger, but God in authority and being responsible and having that true voice, Lord, of truth. Na, Lord, ang daming mga kalalakihan ngayon na walang boses, Panginoon, would you call them out, Lord, and just restore, reclaim their voice, Lord God, in them. Bring back that voice in them, Lord God. Not to be dominant, Lord, not to blame, but God, the voice of being responsible, being honorable, and being having that sense of integrity and honesty, and Lord, even the sense of maturity, Lord God, in their manhood. Lord, I pray and I declare, God, that even in our nation, Lord, I pray that you will just rise up for more men, Lord God, that you will raise up more men, Lord God, to be really real men of truth, real men of integrity, real men of righteousness and purity. But more than anything, Father, I pray that you will come, you will ignite, you will reclaim their sonship. Na lahat ng mga kalalakihan ngayon, Panginoon, are feeling orphans. Lord, would you call their sonship? Give them the spirit of sonship, and Lord, call them out and reclaim their identity. Remind them who they are before you, Father. I lift them up to you, Lord. I bless every man in this program listening. I bless every father. I bless their voice. I bless their spirit to be standing up straight before you, Father. Not reclining, not downcast, Lord, but standing up straight before you, God. Lord, I call them up, Lord God, to be real men before you. Thank you, Father, for this time. Thank you for every man and for every father. I bless everyone listening in the name of Jesus. Amen and amen.
0: Amen. Amen. Wow.
1: Amen.
0: Nakpo, ang ganda ng ating episode ngayon. Thank you so much, Joshua, for you know, clarifying. Mas naiintindihan ko lalo.
1: Thank you.
0: How to really. Pwedeng hindi ko naawayin si husband. I-restore ko manhood niya. Pero ayan, thank you so much, Josh. Huwag kang mawawala.
1: Nawawala yung camera.
0: And of course, thank you then, Ange, for
1: thank you, Ange. Thank you
2: so much for sharing everything. And Very clearly, yes.
0: True. Thank you, Kachikaina, for assisting us. 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

0: tubig para yung stamina ko is very strong. And but of course at the end of the day, yung physical ano sustenance is talagang feeling ko galing talaga kay Lord. Walang iba. So kasi syempre pag lalo na pag may school si Nathan, you know, like I end work and then I have to prepare him for school. I bring him to school. I wait for him in school. So that's about, you know, until lunchtime. And then I bring him back home, feed him lunch. So, kailan ako natutulog, di ba? That's a question. You know, I try to like find some time ng mga pockets of hours, maybe 2 to 3 hours na, you know, I can grab my sleep. Pero yun, talagang nasusustain lang talaga ako ni Lord. Actually, nung when I first started doing this, like a month in, sabi ko, baka hindi ko kayanin ng matagal. Pero ito na, mag 1 year na ako na ganito yung schedule. So, and I'm still here. I'm still, you know, very cheerful in the morning. So I can only attest and give the glory to God for that,
1: So, ano, going
0: honestly.
1: back, no, sabi mo kanina, si Nathan, aside from autism, meron siyang intellectual disability.
0: Yes,
1: Oo,
0: that was the diagnosis, yes.
1: yun yung diagnosis sa kanya. So, when was the first diagnosis? And then,
0: Yeah.
1: how did you feel about it?
0: So typically, with autism kids, these kids, they get first diagnosed about 2 years old. So yun yung normal na diagnosis because wala yung kanilang mga milestone, hindi nila naabot yung regular milestone ng mga bata, ng mga baby at the time. So syempre nung time na yon, he was my only child, my first child pala, and then, you know, only son. Tapos, me and my husband then were still together. Honestly, when we first heard the diagnosis, there was really a sort of sadness and disappointment that came over me and came over us. We were kind of, kasi syempre, di ba, especially when you have your first child, nung time na yun, akala ko first child pa lang. Ngayon, only child na lang pala siya. So, you had like dreams na someday, o yan, i-enroll ko siya sa ganitong school, sa magandang school, and then maybe, eventually, baka maging, ano siya, yung mag-play ng basketball or soccer, so I'll be there to support him, yung mga ganyan. So, marami akong mga ideas na ganun, especially when I was pregnant. And then, when eventually nga, we got the diagnosis, and it wasn't very tawag dito parang 'di ba positive at the time. Talagang we had to go through a grieving period. Pero ngayon, syempre looking back, kailangan talagang pagdaanan 'yun eh, yung grieving period. Kaya yun, normally when people ask me, and then especially when people or parents, new parents of like kids with autism, newly diagnosed pala, they ask me, I really tell them na, you know, you have to go through the grieving period. You have to like grieve whatever yung dreams na ano. And then after that, you take action na, 'di ba? What are the interventions that they need to do? You need to put them into occupational therapy, physical therapy, speech therapy. So all of those things na dapat gawin natin as early intervention. So that was the first diagnosis. And then eventually, when he was about, I think, 14, 15, ganyan, syempre, we normally bring him regularly also to the developmentopedia. So by this time, parang puberty, teen, era, ano na niya, years, dinagdag na yung intellectual disability. Meaning, yung kanyang intellectual capacity is not at par with his age nung time na yon. So, ngayon habang nire-recall ko, parang naalala ko yung feeling ko nung time na yon. So, by the time my husband is already, you know, we're already separated for quite a long while already at the time. So, another parang sadness and disappointment ang nangyari din sa akin nung time na yun. So, and this was the puberty year, so medyo challenging. Syempre, he's a young man. Maybe he was feeling different changes in his body. And then, I'm a woman, I'm his mom, wala naman kaming like

0: male, in the family na immediate, parang hindi ko siya matulungan ng time na yun. So there was a lot of like new struggles that happened during the puberty years. Tapos at the same time, nagkaroon pa ng, yun nga, ng new diagnosis na, okay, intellectual disability. So hindi lang siya autism, meron pang ganun. So parang, tapos lalo na dito sa Pilipinas, di ba? 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So,
1: Yeah, thank you for
0: have a,
1: sharing. It's a I think lahat naman yata ng mga magulang na may anak na special needs yan ang struggle, no? Lalo na yung may mga autism who were born that they look physically na very normal ang features nila.
0: Correct, correct, correct.
1: Like
0: Yes,
1: Down
0: yes.
1: syndrome, makikita mo kagad there's something different about them. So
0: That
1: yung
0: is true.
1: disappointment, no, at the age of two, nakikita nagmamanifest na yung mga delays and maybe yung mga tantrums and all that, no. Pero balikan ko yung ano, no, kasi you said na when your son was growing up nagkaroon kayo ng problem sa marriage niyo, but when he was born, how did your husband accept this ba? So is the husband ang nararamdaman niya noong time na yon? Mabilis bang natanggap?
0: Well, at the time, looking back, feeling ko he natanggap, sorry, I'm trying to find the right words. Ako, di ba, I mentioned nga na, I went through that grieving period na ganito, and then I have to take action kaagad, right? But I think on the part of my husband, and this is not, I think, solely him, meron ding influence yung on his side of the family. Feeling ko, although never nilang sinabi outright, na hindi nila talaga fully natanggap. Yung, di ba, may mga ganong, like, maybe in their family na may ganong certain something na, feeling ko hindi nila natanggap fully na si Nate is not the regular kid. Kasi until now, nararamdaman ko yun eh. So, in short, until now, never naman nila akong sinali, or si Nathan pala, never naman nilang sinali on their side until now. So, parang feeling ko, hindi nila talaga natanggap altogether.
2: So sinasabi mo, Nicole, never nilang sinali. So nakikita niya ba yung daddy niya?
0: No, actually, his dad is in the States. Pero even when we go to the States, because we regularly naman go to the US because my two siblings and my mom right now is there, is based there na. So we regularly go to the States, pero even when we're there, I reach out to his father, tapos hindi, parang okay, napipilitan siya, si he will meet with Nathan once and then that's it. Even if, for example, nandun kami ng 2 months. So parang in 2 months, once lang niya nakita, parang ganyan. So even if they haven't, he hasn't seen Nathan for like, a long time. And sometimes, parang naisip ko nga, siguro, parang means in Nathan's innocence, I feel na in Nathan's innocence, at least, hindi, dahil sobrang innocent siya in pure of heart, hindi niya nararamdaman 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Pero, si Nathan, medyo siguro in a positive way, he doesn't feel na he is being rejected by his dad and, that part of the family. So, okay pa rin siya. Parang, he's still, pag nakita niya, okay siya. Pag hindi, okay rin. So, yun. And I try to, of course, make it up. And yun, to make up for all of those.
1: Yeah,
0: Yeah.
1: very,
0: Naiyak
1: very,
0: ako.
1: yeah, very crucial yung ano, yung role mo as a mom, no? Kaya nga, sabi nga nila that if one parent lang who is very strong spiritually.

0: that children will grow up also na resilient eh, no? At saka nagiging matibay pa rin. Both parents, no, parehong nag hindi yung hirap tanggapin yung bata. I can just imagine ang sakit siguro. Ang sakit siguro for us,
1: yeah.
0: pero praise God that the children do not feel that pain
1: Yes.
0: of rejection, just like you
1: Yes.
0: said, no.
1: Yes, yes, yes. It's just
0: So
1: so sad because of course I know he needs, you know, also that male, you know, like parang basta male influence or male na fatherly love ganyan. So and I always say there's our father God who makes up for that. Pero of course, at the end of the day, sayang din, 'di ba, yung chance.
0: like a role model, di ba? Kailangan nila ng role model.
1: Yeah.
0: What about school? Does your son go to school? And ano ba yung level ng kanyang intelligence? Is he like a child or medyo advanced ba siya? Tell us more about.
1: Yeah, so, di ba, the autism nga daw is a spectrum, right? So, it's like, you can go from this low level, low functioning to a, like, really IQ, super high IQ. So, there's really a wide spectrum. I must say, syempre, at this point in time, si Nathan is on more of the, ang tawag nila ngayon, may tawag na sila, level 3 ata. Kasi nung araw, wala pa silang mga level-level. So, nung araw, it was just, okay, low functioning, non-verbal, ganyan. So now, meron na silang label na level 3, meaning needs major parang support, parang ganyan. So si Nathan, he still goes to school now, pero it's just like for me, parang ano na lang siya, parang socialization na lang, and then you know, at least makalabas na lang din siya ng house. So yun na lang din yung kanyang nagiging school. So they are actually non-graded. It's in a public school. So parang ang term ngayon is non-graded. So they're just there, you know, parang they do ADLs, yung mga activities for daily living, so mga basic stuff like, you know, fixing the bed, mga ganyan. So, washing the dishes, o kaya creating like sort of mga beads, mga ganyan. So, ganun na lang yung nagiging parang experience na in the school. Yun. So, that's also may something that I am thinking for the future eventually. So, yun. At this point, pinag-isipan ko pa ako anong mangyayari in the future.
0: Nicole, no, yung age kasi ng son mo, adult na eh, young adult na, no? So,
1: Yes,
0: for the
1: yes.
0: information lang sa mga taong maybe mayroong mga nag-i-inquire who wants to know also, no? Ang question nila lagi, di ba, parang after school, what happens, di ba? Pag tapos na sila dun sa schooling na hindi rin
1: Yeah.
0: naman completely natutunan, di ba?
1: Yeah.
0: Maganda yung sinasabi mo na there are schools that offer the ADL, the activities for daily living, no?
1: Yeah.
0: Or sa ibang tawag nila, independent living, mga
1: Yeah.
0: programs na independent living. At
1: Right.
0: mga tinuturuan sila na, kagaya ng mention ni Nicole, nag-aayos ng kama, no? Iba nagsasort ng spoon, fork,
1: Yes.
0: ready sila, pwede sila mag-work sa mga restaurants,
1: Yes.
0: folding, no? Folding of shirts,
1: Yes.
0: washing of dishes, pagwawalis, di ba? I mean,
1: Yes, yes.
0: very good also kasi
2: Friends.
0: they become useful.
2: Friends.
0: Hindi yung
1: Right.
0: Hindi na lang nakahiga sa bahay na walang gagawin, di ba? But, and at the same time, they're enjoying it, they're doing something, di ba? Sis Peggy.
3: Okay yun, ano, yung mga ganong klase ng mga, ano, pero for sa lahat ng mga, to kayo na kasi na-mention mo na parang nagtitake time ka 2 to 3 hours a day after ng work mo kasi kailangan mo siyang 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
1: Yeah, very, very good question. honestly, we are at the point na nasabi ko nga meron na silang ano ngayon, meron na silang leveling ngayon, meron silang tag. So yung level 3 is the level 3. Oh yeah, alam ko level 3 yun eh. Parang nandun pa siya sa level 3, meaning kailangan pa talaga niya ng full-time or like major support. So that means hindi ko siya naiiwan ng on his own ng mag-isa. Or even if he does his chores, kailangan pa rin ng ano, major supervision. 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So yun. So he is at that level. I know it's very even actually in school, this is school nila kasi yung group nila. 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Alam ko na yun. So I just need to do whatever needs to be done. So yun. So nandun pa rin siya. I guess that answers your question. Yun. So hindi ko pa rin alam moving forward kung how to plan this out. Pero yun, that's where we are right now. And in terms of the schooling, for the information also of the other people maybe listening who might be, you know, yung public schools natin ngayon, most of the public schools already have a, like a sped, like, program. So normally, meron ding age limit, to be honest. Meron ding age limit. So I think 25. Dati, it used to be 30, pero parang binabaan na nila recently. So now it's 25. So Nathan is turning 25 this year, so baka next year hindi na siya pwede mag-enroll. So yeah, that's another, you know, like a long-term plan that I have to like chart out.
3: So because of that, so being a single mom and at the same time you've mentioned na wala kang helper, so how is it to you? So it could be so very taxing, diba? So
1: it is.
3: Oo, except for the benefit nung sa mga nanonood at ay na nakikinig din sa atin at nanonood, puyat at paano pa, kumbaga parang meron ka bang stage na napapagod ka rin? 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
1: Meron talaga. 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So, I pray to the Lord every day. You know, Lord, ikaw lang talaga yung makapag-sustain sa akin. I do my part. You know, as I mentioned, I really try to, you know, sleep whenever I can. I eat healthy and I do all of my vitamins. And, you know, I also work out para nga yung stamina natin ma-sustain. Pero at the end of the day, talaga, honestly, prayer talaga. 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Ganyan, because you know I really can't do it without him, honestly. So napupush ko talaga yung sarili ko pag mga ganong time talagang I cannot move, pero okay, I have to move. So of course, you know what makes you wake up in the morning obviously is my son, right? What makes me wake up in the morning is Nate. So yun, talagang pinupush ko talaga yung sarili ko para
3: Meron bang time sa iyo, Nicole, na siyempre hindi naman na talaga namang there are no perfect parent, 'di ba? 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
1: Yes.
3: meron ba sa iyong time na siyempre sa pagod mo na neglect mo siya? 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
1: Oh my gosh, yes. 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There are so many times din na ganyan. I mean, sometimes, syempre, like people who I connected on Facebook or my other social media, of course, what they see is yung, di ba, what they see is the highlights, right? They don't see the mga low lights na parang, pag yun nga yung hindi ako makilos, na parang, oh my God, 12 noon na, gutom na siguro si Nathan, tapos hindi ko pa siya mapakain, or halimbawa, hindi ko pa siya mapaliguan dahil nga sobra talaga hindi ako makagalaw. There are those times talaga. Or, on the other hand, meron ding times na I lose patience. Like I scream at him. Yung talagang parang sa sobrang pagod, sa sobrang kulang sa tulog siguro and everything. Like, sinisigawan ko talaga siya. So, I mean, as they say, you know, tao lang tayo, di ba? So, sometimes we do have those low moments. At the end of the day, again, si Lord lang talaga, through prayer, honestly, I mean, sasabihin ng mga iba, oh yeah, prayer, pero it is true. I mean, I can attest to that, na, you know, through prayer, that's the only way na, you know, I'm able to push myself to cater to the needs of Nathan. And then, in terms of pag yun nga, I lose my patience, I also, say sorry to God for that. And then I also say sorry to Nathan for those times na I really lose my cool with him. So yun, it's really through God. I have no other explanation for it except that through my faith, and I really try to, you know, pray to him every day and ask him to help me, as in every day, kasi nga till every moment na kailangan natin siya, and he's been faithful to us, and sometimes even if we're not really faithful, so he is still faithful to us. So yun lang talaga explanation ko, wala nang iba.
2: Yeah, listening to you, no, I'm sure maraming mga nakikinig ngayon na parents na nakaka-relate dyan, no?
1: Yes, definitely.
2: And when you experience that, ano, yung the ability to still work despite na pagod, it's supernatural eh. Kaya nga,
1: it is, it is.
2: Nobody
1: yes.
2: can take the credit talaga. Ang Panginoon lang talaga ang nagbibigay ng lakas na yon.
1: No
2: so,
1: other explanation talaga.
2: So, how is your day like? Like, si Nathan ba kailangan pang pakainin, or can he eat by himself? If you, like, let's say, just put the food na niluto mo na, marunong ba siya mag-microwave para pwede ka na matulog, alam mong kakain siya, siya ba ay kayang maligo mag-isa? 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
1: Yeah, so at this point, actually, he can eat by himself, but yun nga, I have to prepare the food on the plate na ready na to eat. Pero after that, katulad nito, before our call, kasi kakagising lang niya eh. So before our call, I actually woke him up to eat breakfast. 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He actually can eat by himself. He can drink by himself. He can get his water in the ref by himself. Those kinds of things. 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
1: Yes. For example, like, kumbawa, he's 24 now, tapos yung intellect niya is about, say, I think, 7, parang ganyan, 7 years old, parang ganyan.
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2: ni Lord
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2: 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And even that capacity, that yung level nila, may purpose yan eh. 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And I think the hard part is, for some parents, no, and I've experienced this, no, sa ibang mga organization, yung comparing, nako-compare, kasi ang tendency kasi ng iba, talagang binablandra nila yung talent ng anak nila. 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
1: Yes. 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
0: 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So how did you manage na ikaw sa sarili mo kailangan na akong mabuo kasi kailangan ako ng anak ko.
1: Good question then. But, actually, yeah. I mean, a lot of people also parang sort of, from time to time, parang tinatanong ako, parang how do you do it? Like, how do you do it? Pag nakita ka namin, you seem so, you know, happy. Parang ganyan. Or you seem so, I don't know, maybe, again, hindi ko nga rin ma-explain, pero wala talaga akong, I give all the glory to God. Now, you know, in times of, I'm still able to look at it in a hopeful and faithful point of view, na parang, kahit na, parang minsan nalulungkot ako, I'm still full of hope. Kasi yun lang din ang makapag-push sa atin eh, di ba? So, Masasabi ko rin to at this point kasi nga he's already 24. Of course, ang dami ko ng pinagdaanan phases of himself na of Nathan na nung when he was young, iba yung challenges. Nung nag-puberty, iba yung challenges. Nung nag-teenager, nag-iba yung challenges. And then now that he's like a young adult already, iba rin yung challenges. So, by pag looking back talaga, all glory to God, talagang parang, Lord, ang galing mo, ang galing ng faithfulness mo na parang ang dami kong alam na parang pinagdaanan rin in term, even not just yung like emotional and intellectual, ang dami ko rin pinagdaanan, for example with my career na nag-change din yung our financial situation, nag-change din from time to time. So marami rin kaming challenges together na pinagdaanan na nalagpasan namin and because of God's faithfulness to us. In terms of myself that you're asking, parang yun din, I think magandang parang tawag dito, advice din to you know, to like parents na ano, don't also like try to parang don't, wag mo nang pabayaan yung sarili nyo kasi kailangan nyo pa rin, parang meron kang kailangan gawin for your own self. You know, try to find the time or the opportunity to do it. Parang to make yourself also, to develop yourself also, parang to also make yourself like, you know, parang feel good or feel better. Wag yung sabihin na, ay hindi, kesa naman i-ano ko to sa sarili ko, i-ano ko, ibigay ko na lang sa anak ko or something. Mahahanapan natin yun ng chance, right? Kasi if you're not like fully showing up for yourself, you also, it's hard also to show up for your child, so to speak, yung sinasabi nila ngayon ng mga, you know, showing up. Pero it's true kasi parang hindi mo dapat pabayaan yung sarili mo para ano, maalagaan mo ng mabuti or better yung child mo. 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
0: So sa lahat ng ito, ano, sa palagay mo, ano yung purpose ng Diyos kay Nathan na ibinigay niya kay Nathan mismo?
1: Yes. Yeah. Well, I think partly his yung naging purpose din niya partly would be to show to other people na, you know, there's still na, despite his, you know, despite his condition, so to speak, he still, you know, made in, you know, in God's likeness and in the Lord's likeness. So I think in our life also, that's why sometimes I really try to post as much as possible, because right now it's all social media. So and I know for a fact na other people are blessed through him, because nga, they tell me, they actually tell me na, you know, I've been blessed by this, by your journey, by, you know, how Nathan is right now, how you take care of him, and how you are actually taken care of by God and everything. So talagang alam ko na people have been blessed because of that, and that could be part of his purpose. Another thing would be to myself also, maybe his purpose is also to make me a better person, a better, you know, a better child of God, because of Nathan, of course, my patience is being stretched, my faith is being stretched and strengthened, and of course my hope in our God is really being stretched to the fullest. So he makes me a better person and a better child of God. So I guess his other purpose hindi ko pa, we're still continuing to discover. I'm sure meron pang iba na purpose si Nathan, kaya siya naging ganyan. And yung his name is actually means gift. Nathan, and then Gabriel is his second name, so pinangalan ko yun talaga na devoted to God yata, I think yung meaning ng Gabriel. So Nathan is a gift to me. Nung time na yun, hindi ko pa alam, di ba? Parang hindi ko pa alam na he would really be a gift to me. So, pero I named him Nathan as a gift and then to be devoted to God. So, yun.
0: So sa ating huling ano, huli na lang na katanungan, Malu, baka gusto mong si ikaw na magtanong nito.
2: Yeah, thank you, Nicole. I love what you said, yung purpose ni Nathan, not just for yourself but also for other people, no? Kasi minsan ang focus lang natin yung ano bang purpose nitong bata sa akin. Pero God has a purpose for them also sa ibang tao. And I think
1: Yes.
2: one of the things that I really liked about what you said is yung God uses them to mold your character, to make you a better version of yourself. No? So para sa mga mommies and daddies who are watching right now, ang gandang ano, mag-reflect doon na ano nga ba
1: Yes.
2: ang reason na binigay sa akin itong anak na ito, and truly you will be a better person through your child, no? Kagaya
1: Definitely.
2: ko, no, grabe yung balancing of time lang, yung nakikita mo yung power ng Panginoon eh sa life,
1: Yes.
2: yung the fact lang na nakakayanan mo as a single mom with no help, tapos unholy hours ang trabaho. Grabe, that's really ano, 'di ba? That's why in John 9:3, 'di ba, the Lord
1: Yes.
2: Jesus said that they were created that way, people with disability, that because it is through them that the Lord will display His mighty power. And this is really,
1: Yes.
2: ano, talagang we can really experience that, no? Yung mighty power ni Lord through our children. Dahil,
1: Every day and every day,
2: ano, so
1: honestly, yes.
2: dahil patapos na tayo, no? Nicole, can I ask you to give your encouraging message to our listeners, no? I'm sure marami diyang hirap na hirap din na balancing time. Tapos, syempre, you have to work, so yung financial difficulty, and then yung unholy hours. How can you encourage this mommy or daddy listening?
1: Yes. So as I mentioned also earlier, first of all, if you need to sort of go through that, lalo na dun sa mga newly diagnosed pa lang, I see you, I've been there, I know how you feel, but it's also important to remind you to go through that grieving period so that after that, kasi that's a normal human processing it, but that's how we through it on it. So very important din yung mga early intervention na tinatawag. So yung mga if they need to have to go through mga occupational therapy, mga speech therapy as much as possible. Alam ko ngayon marami na rin, nakita ko din sa social media, marami na rin mga centers that offer either subsidized fees or may mga free therapies then in certain areas. So you can take advantage of our ano ngayon of our internet now kasi 'di ba at least ngayon meron na tayong internet. 20 years ago wala pang ganito kadaming resources. So my advice for you to really saturate the internet to search for resources for your child because importante nga din yung early intervention. So with that said, pagdating naman sa yung mga stages of life. Kasi nga now my Nathan is already 24. So I've been through all of those eras of his life. I would say na ihanda niyo rin yung sarili niyo na there are different challenges. Nag-iiba rin yung challenges pagdating ng halimbawa yung below 10 and then mga 10 to 15 and then yung mga 18 to 25, yung mga ganyan. So nag-iiba-iba rin yung challenges. So, but with that said, kailangan lang natin yung mindset and you have to be ready lang mentally and spiritually for the journey. Iba-iba rin yung challenges, but at the same time, I can say na it does get better. Kasi minsan pag when we're in that situation, 'di ba, na parang hirap-hirap tayo, hindi natutulog, sobrang hyper, sobrang hyper nitong batang to, ayaw matulog, magdamag, yung mga ganyan. So yeah, pagdadaanan natin 'yon, but it does get better. It really does get better. So sa atin din as human people also, parang it's also good to look at the future with such hope and faith that it will get better. And it really does. I can honestly say to you now, it does get better. Yun, but never forget to always strengthen your faith and always pray every day to God to you know, to help you go through all of these challenges, because He is so faithful. He is so faithful. Our Nathan and me are a testament to how faithful He is. He is such a great, you know, father to us and to Nathan. So that's what I can say. Naiyak na naman ako.
2: Much, Nicole, for that words of encouragement. Sana meron pong napulot po kayo, mga mommies and daddies, no, from the story, testimony of Nicole. And if you are watching right now and maybe hindi mo naiintindihan paano nag

0: From here, ito po yung first step. Ito po yung foundation ng ating faith na tanggapin natin ang ating Panginoong Jesus because He said He is the way, the truth, and the life. No one comes to the Father except through Him. So maybe you've been praying pero missing out on the who connects us to the Father, and that is Jesus Christ. So sabayan niyo lang po ako sa dasal na ito. Dear Lord Jesus, marami pong salamat, Panginoon, that you are what you have done on the cross, that you saved us from our sins. Forgive me, Lord, sa mga aking mga nagawa, even yung failures ko as a parent to my child with special needs. Pag napapagod po ako, nauubos po yung aking pasensya sa aking mga anak, sa aking anak. Panginoon, I believe that you are the way, the truth, and the life, that no one comes to the Father except through you. I believe that you are God. So I now open my heart, Jesus, and invite you to come in, be my Lord and my Savior. And from this day on, Panginoon, baguhin niyo po ako. Change me from the inside out. Make me the mom, the dad, the parent, the person that you want me to be para sa aking anak, Panginoon. 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Amen and amen.
1: Amen.
0: Natapos na naman po ang isang oras. 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Thank you, Nicole, for guesting dito sa God is Able. Ito po ang programang God is Able, servisyong PWD. Ako po si Malu Tiongson Ortiz.
1: Yes po, tayo po ay sabayang napapakinggan sa FEBC Radio TV at napapanood sa Facebook Live at YouTube channel ng 702 DZAS FEBC Radio TV. Gayun din sa channel 185 sa GCTV. Ako po si Peggy Lotto, pa kami po ang programang God is Able, Laan ay Katandagan at Pag-asa sa mga Pilipinang PWDs. Kagaya po ng lagi naming sinasabi sa aming magtatapos, from Disability to possibility. Thank you and God bless everyone.
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0: How do you go from point one to point two?
1: How?
0: Move, Moby Move. Moving people from their first step to a deeper mission's involvement through purposeful talk. 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

0: And that was This is the Gospel by Marika Paros and interpreted by Charity Torano. And now here's Pastor Mel with his message on 1 John chapter 4, verses 1 to 3, entitled How Not to Be Fooled.
1: With the many events that have been taking place in our world today, there is a sense that we do belong to the last days. In fact, we belong to the last of the last days. The Lord Jesus Christ talked about the birth pangs that you and I would have in the last days, and one of which would be earthquakes, calamities, wars, and rumors of wars. And when we listen to the news right now, we find that all these things that the Lord Jesus Christ described are now very much present and increasing even in intensity and increasing in number of times. So yes, we are indeed living in the last days. And these are perilous times, not only in terms of the dangers, the physical dangers that might arise, but likewise, the spiritual dangers that abound. The Bible warns us in 1 Timothy chapter 4, verse 1, but the Spirit explicitly says that in later times, some will fall away from the faith, paying attention to deceitful spirits and doctrines of demons. And so once again, clearly, what we find here is that the last days will not only have physical threats, but there will be spiritual threats that will be abounding. And as such, we need to be very, very careful. We need to be aware of our situation so that we might be forearmed. There is a saying that goes, to be forewarned is to be forearmed. Now, because of the times that we are now living in, we need the discernment to parry the blows of false teaching. These verses that we will be studying remind us of certain principles we need to hold on if we are not to be like children tossed here and there by every wind of doctrine that comes our way. And this is exactly what Paul wanted to prevent when he was writing to the Ephesian saints. He wanted them to be grounded, to be solid in doctrine, so that when these false teachings and false prophets come, they will be armed, they will be equipped, they will be able to contend for the faith. So let's begin and unpack our study, and let's first begin with being discerning. Let's read verse 1. It says, Beloved, do not believe every spirit, but test the spirits to see whether they are from God, because many false prophets have gone out into the world. Now, this is a warning to us that we are not to believe every spirit, meaning everyone who comes to us and claims to be of God. And we know that in our day, in our time, and even during the first century, people would come and they would profess to be Christians. They would profess to be believers. They would even use scriptures. And yet, my dear friends, they do not really belong to God. Now, some of the things that they might be saying might be true. But then again, it is that little poison that they introduce into their teachings that will truly destroy a lot of spiritual lives. And that is why the Bible warns us, John warns us, do not believe every spirit. In fact, when he says that, it is in the negated present imperative. And literally, this could be translated, stop believing. And this somehow tells us that there were evidently some of his readers who were now being carried away with certain Gnostic teachings. And the Bible describes us correctly when the Bible says that we are sheep. And again, as sheep happen to be the dumbest of animals, and they can accept almost anything. This is the reason why sheep need a shepherd. And this, by the way, is the reason why the great shepherd would like to guide us accordingly. The world, my dear friends, is even more gullible compared to us believers in Christ. Now, the Bible tells us to test them, to test the spirits. Now, this happens to be in the present imperative. And this is a command to always be discerning. The verb, in fact, was used in ancient times of the testing of metals for genuineness. And how do we test whether a teaching is from God or not? Well, clearly by the scriptures and by the discernment given to us by the Holy Spirit. And that is why if there are certain people who try to present certain things to us, there needs to be caveat that we need to use. First of all, the question we need to ask is this: is it biblical? That should be the very first question we should have. Why? Because the Bible is our final and ultimate authority for doctrine. Secondly, we are to ask the question, is it edifying? Does it build us up spiritually? And finally, does it exalt the Lord Jesus Christ? And why do we say that it should exalt the Lord Jesus Christ? Because we are told by Jesus that when the Holy Spirit comes, He will glorify Jesus. So again, those three caveats. Is it biblical? Is it edifying? And number three, is it Christ exalting? Now, we need to note, however, that we cannot have the capacity to test if we only have a shallow understanding of the scriptures. The need of the hour, my dear friends, is biblical literacy. And this is the reason why we have in our own church what we call as the International Bible Institute. And we share 19 courses in that particular program. And in this program, our desire is to equip every person from Genesis all the way to the book of Revelation, to give them an understanding of the general doctrines. We teach them about biblical prophecy. We teach them about the life of Christ. We teach them about personal evangelism. We do a Bible survey of all the books. And all of these things intended to produce biblical literacy. Because the only way you and I can guard ourselves from all these false prophets and false teachings is to be grounded in solid doctrine. This is the reason, my dear friends, that we have to really go deep. And a lot of people don't want to go deep. They're content with the knowledge that they have. And they think that they can get by with the little knowledge that they have. But how can we be discerning if we are not grounded and deep in the Word of God? Now, the use of the word spirit, when it says test the spirit, indicates that these false prophets and teachings have gotten their inspiration from demons or the agents of Satan. If there is something we must understand, it is this, that Satan is the author of all false religions. And not only does he have spirit agents, he has also human agents, namely the false teachers and the false prophets. And we need to note that these false prophets will never claim to be of the devil. Instead, they will always claim to be of God. The word gone, when it says that they have gone out into the world, is a Greek perfect, which means that this was the current state of affairs during the time of John the Beloved. That was true then, and I'd like to say, is still true, maybe even truer still today. And that is why we have a proliferation of all these false teachings and false prophets. That is why all the more should we be discerning. Now, the Greek word for false prophets is the Greek word pseudo-prophetes, a spurious prophet, meaning pretending to be a foreteller or a religious imposter, a false prophet. John was not opposing people who were professional pagans, but people who claimed to be Christians, who claimed to possess the Spirit, who claimed to speak with profound spiritual insight. And so I'd like to share to you a quotation coming from C.K. Barrett. He said, "They spoke, as it seemed, with a Christian tongue, but nonetheless, they were deadly opponents of Christianity and of Christ." Now, most of the eyewitnesses of Jesus' ministry had died by the time John composed this letter, because John wrote this sometime in his 90s or before his 90s. And some of the second or third generation Christians began to have doubts about what they had been taught about the Lord Jesus Christ. And so this is what happens from generation to generation. And that is why we who belong to the first generation of believers, we need to be able to pass on the baton. And we need to pass it on, understanding that we've been handed over with a stewardship, treasure of God, the treasure of the gospel. And therefore, we must be able to pass on to the next generation an undiluted gospel, an undiluted doctrine. And this is our responsibility. And if it was happening during the time of John, we know that it's still happening today. In fact, today, people are still most likely to be taken in by the false prophets because of their ignorance of scriptures. My dear friends, this is the kind of ignorance that will lead you astray. And that is why we have to be discerning. And together with that, we have to be knowledgeable. In verse 2, it says, "By this you know the Spirit of God. Every spirit that confesses that Jesus Christ has come in the flesh is from God." So the question that arises is, how do you know if it is the Holy Spirit speaking behind a person? One gauge is that the person must confess that Jesus came in the flesh. In other words, he became God incarnate, not as a phantom or ghost, as the Gnostics of that time were claiming. So the knowledge, my dear friends, of the incarnation is invaluable in properly discerning a teaching or a teacher. So allow me to share a little background of what was happening during the time of John the Apostle. There were some Christians with a Greek background who had a hard time believing that Jesus was human as well as divine, because in Platonic thought, the spirit was all important. The body was only the prison from which one desired to escape. Heresies developed from a uniting of this kind of Platonic thought and Christianity. So a sort of religious syncretism was beginning to take place in the churches, among the Greek churches. A particularly widespread false teaching called Docetism, from a Greek word meaning to seem, held that Jesus was actually a spirit who only appeared to have a body, but did not really have a body. In reality, they would say he cast no shadow and left no footprints. Sounds like vampire stories. He was God, my dear friends, they would say, but not man. Another heretical teaching related to Gnosticism, from a Greek word meaning knowledge, held that all physical matter was evil, the spirit was good, and only the intellectually enlightened could enjoy the benefits of religion.

0: danger that goes with it. All false doctrine has one dangerous motive, that we all join Satan in hell. As the saying goes, misery loves company. Third advice, or third principle rather, that we need to have is we need to be analytical. In verse 3, it says, "And every spirit that does not confess Jesus is not from God. This is the spirit of the Antichrist, of which you have heard that it is coming, and now it is already in the world." This verse tells us that anyone who does not confess Jesus as he really is, biblically and theologically speaking, is not from God. Actually, the word "not" is a contrast emphasis, which means that people who digress from any truth about Christ can never be from God. This is a strong warning. Our Christology must be correct. There is no room for error on this matter. Christology is that branch of theology which teaches us the nature, the person, and the role of Jesus Christ. We have got to get it right when it comes to the Lord Jesus Christ. We can never get it wrong, because again, what is at stake here is our eternal destiny. Therefore, he who confesses that Jesus is not from God, who does not confess Jesus for who he really is not from God. He is the Antichrist. Any denial of the truths, in this case, an apostolic tradition about Christ, is coming from the evil one. Listen well. The Spirit of God will never contradict apostolic tradition and the Bible. The greatest test of authenticity, my dear friends, is the Scriptures. Anything that does not fall in line with the book, with the Bible, is not from God. Here we also see the importance of the reading of Scriptures at all times, that we may be equipped to handle wrong teachings. And again, we cannot overstate the importance of the study of Scriptures. The word "already," by the way, is a contrast emphasis and tells us that this is not something that will be in the distant future. John was saying the spirit of the Antichrist was already present during his time and is now even more present nowadays, since it is the last days. And it has already been prophesied that there will be a proliferation of doctrines of demons. So let us not be deceived with that. And we know that this is already happening in the world today. There is right now a serious departure from the truths of Scripture. We have the oneness movement, the laughing revival, the so-called new paradigm, hyper grace, prosperity gospel, and so on. And the danger of these movements is that they divert from Scriptures. But it is not noticeable because they use the Bible here and there. They give you a sprinkle of Scripture, but that is not enough. That is why it is not only important to read Scripture, but also to properly interpret Scripture. And that will only happen if you are biblically literate. That will only happen if you are grounded and solid and deep in the Word of God. So, my dear friends, how could we not be fooled? Three things: be discerning, be knowledgeable, and be analytical.
1: Thank you, Pastor Mel, for reminding us that not everything that sounds Christian is truly Christ-like. Friends, we live in a time where there are countless voices competing for our attention. Some sound convincing, some even use Bible verses. Yet Apostle John reminds us not to believe every spirit, but to test what we hear against the truth of God's Word. And perhaps that's the challenge for many of us today. We want spiritual encouragement, but are we pursuing spiritual discernment? We want truth, but are we submitting ourselves to God's truth, or are we trying to make the truth submit to us? So here's something to reflect on. Are you deep enough in God's Word to recognize the genuine from the counterfeit? Let's pray for that as we close. Our Heavenly Father, please protect us from deception, and please give us a growing love for your truth. Please help us to be discerning and grounded in Scripture. In Jesus' name we pray. Amen. Thank you for tuning in today, and may this also be an invitation to you to like, comment, share, and subscribe to our Facebook, YouTube, and Spotify channels at Living Word PH. 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

0: events. And also, you could visit our website at www.livingword.ph for more information and to visit our online bookstore. Again, this is Joseph Villamil inviting you once more to tune in next week for another episode of Living Word TV. God bless everybody. See you again next week.
1: Okay, thanks.
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1: That's the number?
2: 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Hopefully they'll have room for us.
1: I sure hope so.
3: Travel tip number one, be prepared. This couple learned the hard way. Don't wait to make reservations. You won't have anywhere to stay if you do. Which raises this point. Where will you stay when this life's over? You hope it's heaven, but have you made reservations for heaven? Lots of people talk as if they're going, but they don't know how to get there. They haven't planned ahead. Luke chapter 12 tells a story about making reservations, so don't wait until the last minute. Luke chapter 12 will help you reserve your place in heaven. A travel tip for eternity from the pages of Our Daily Bread.
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6: 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Well, today on Insight for Living, Chuck Swindoll reminds us that pushing too hard without a break often yields unwanted results, like burnout, emotional breakdown, and all sorts of collateral damage. So how do we curb our good intentions? What's the biblical cure for burnout? In this study, Chuck will cite the compassionate words of Jesus, who taught and modeled the art of taking a break. 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
7: I am convinced that if left to ourselves, we'll opt for extremes virtually every time. That explains why God's Word so often addresses moderation and self-control, softening our sharp-cornered lives with more curves that require a slower speed. Even Jesus found it necessary to get away on occasion just to be alone. And who can forget His gracious invitation in Matthew chapter 11, "Come to Me, all of you who are weary and carry heavy burdens, and I will give you rest. Take My yoke upon you. Let Me teach you, because I am humble and gentle at heart, and you will find rest for your souls. For My yoke is easy to bear, and the burden I give you is light." That's found in verses 28 through 30 of that 11th chapter of Matthew. In our high-tech day of high-level pressures, Jesus offers us rest. While so many others are demanding, He is gentle. While competition is fierce and being in partnership with hard-charging, bullish leaders is tough, being yoked up with Jesus is easy. Yes, you heard that correctly. It's easy. Instead of increasing our load of anxiety, He promises to make it lighter. Is it any wonder Jesus' style and message created such a stir? While so many were piling on more and more guilt, more shoulds, more musts, He quietly offered rest and relief. So let me ask you, where do you go to find enough stillness to rediscover that God is God? Where do you find rest when your days and nights start running together? What special spot becomes your hideaway so that a little perspective is gleaned and a little sanity returns? How do you get relief from the fever pitch extremes of your own experiences? Jesus says to come to Him. Listen to His words as I read from Matthew chapter 6, verses 24 through 34. No one can serve two masters, for you will hate one and love the other. You will be devoted to one and despise the other. You cannot serve both God and money. That is why I tell you not to worry about everyday life, whether you have enough food and drink or enough clothes to wear. Isn't life more than food, and your body more than clothing? Look at the birds. They don't plant or harvest or store food in barns, for your heavenly Father feeds them. And aren't you far more valuable to Him than they are? Can all your worries add a single moment to your life? And why worry about your clothing? Look at the lilies of the field and how they grow. They don't work or make their clothing. Yet Solomon in all his glory was not dressed as beautifully as they are. And if God cares so wonderfully for wildflowers that are here today and thrown into the fire tomorrow, He will certainly care for you. Why do you have so little faith? So, don't worry about these things, saying, what will we eat? What will we drink? What will we wear? These things dominate the thoughts of unbelievers. But your heavenly Father already knows all your needs. Seek the kingdom of God above all else, and live righteously, and He will give you everything you need. So don't worry about tomorrow, for tomorrow will bring its own worries. Today's trouble is enough for today.
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8: I want to speak with you about how to keep your world from coming apart. I especially dedicate this talk to you who feel that things are coming apart at the seams. You don't quite know how to cope with that. You don't quite know what to do, and there are many around you who are telling you, just work harder. Just try harder. Country Western singer Eddie Arnold in the 70s struck a familiar chord in the human heart when his recording turned into a gold and later a platinum platter. Make the world go away get it off my shoulders. There are times that we do not fear an earthquake nearly as much as we fear a soul quake. Mentally disintegrating, pressure mounting, and the pace becoming increasingly more maddening. Now, you will always have those who tell you to just straighten up. Just tighten your belt and work faster. That things will be solved if you will work hard and make more so you can have more and then be happy. Now, this is not a talk against work. It's a talk against overwork. This isn't a sermon that encourages laziness. It is a sermon that encourages leisure, which is such a foreign concept to many who hear me right now, that if your life depended on it, you couldn't remember the last time it was a reality. It isn't a sermon just for the rich or for those who have retired or for those of you who have recently had surgery and your doctor says you must rest, or for you that anticipate a vacation coming in a few weeks or maybe a few days. No, this is for all of us. You see, the problem is that you view yourself differently than others. You see yourself as productive and active and responsible and diligent, but your physician sees you as one flirting with a coronary. If a psychologist had a few hours with you, perhaps would see you as a compulsive or even a neurotic. Your family notices that your circle of friends is much less than it has ever been. And those friends you do have, there is a superficial relationship covered over by a lot of jokes and a good time and a spending of a little more money. But the deep stuff is gone. If there is one major group that I would wish would give me full attention, but alas, you probably won't. It is you who have turned your work into an all-consuming effort of your life. But see, it is your tendency when you hear talks of any kind to race toward that next deal, that next plan, that next activity. You view folks that take a lot of leisure as people who waste a lot of time. They lack motivation and discipline. They're a drain on society. They're sort of irresponsible. They don't take their work very seriously. And as a result, you have told yourself a lie. That you just don't have the time for leisure. You might wonder where talks like this are born. How does a preacher come up with a subject that I've never heard preached on before? This one was born on the runway at O'Hare Airport in Chicago. When I had taken my day off to travel up there, and I had gotten on the plane at 70 degrees above zero in L.A. and was about to get off the plane at 8 degrees below zero. And I asked myself just a simple question. Why? Why? What man in his right mind would do this? When am I going to take my day off seriously? Why all the hassle? Why the pace? What's the rush? Why did I say yes? Oh, I know that when you hear such things as God wants you to be quiet and to have leisure, you know that. That's not new. How's this for a twist, though? Look in your Bibles at Ephesians chapter 5, and you will read something here you won't read anywhere else. You'll discover that leisure is not just a nice suggestion or a good psychological principle to employ. You will discover that God commands you as His child to mimic Him. And that has all the difference in the world. a message regarding leisure. Look at chapter 5, verse 1. Be imitators of God. The word is mimic. Be a God mimic as beloved children of His. Well, for example, all right, I'm to love as God loves. Verse 2 tells us that. Walk in love as Christ has loved us. Who would argue with that? No one. Matthew tells us in chapter 18 that I am to forgive as God has forgiven me. So I am to mimic God in forgiveness. Sure. Luke tells us that I am to have mercy as God is merciful. No one would argue with that. But next page, verse 15, I am to be careful how I walk. Verse 16, making the most of my time, because my days are marked by evil. I am surrounded by a context of evil, and my life is to be in contrast to that. God's is. And so if I mimic God, I am to be not only loving and forgiving and merciful, but I am to be like God is. I am to take time. I'm to have leisure. Well, I wondered when I read these verses, where is it that God is on display, if I could put it like that? Where in the Bible, of all the places that I could turn, could I see God in action and discover the things I need to emulate that are just like Him? And I was reminded of the first two chapters of the Bible. Turn back with me. I see here God displaying Himself more clearly than in most places of the Bible. And I suddenly come, in my reading of these two chapters, I come across four very specific things that God did that I am to do in mimicking Him. Look at the first sentence in the first chapter, the first verse, starting with God, and you'll observe what God did. In the beginning, God created. We'll come back and probe it a little deeper later on, but if I am to mimic God, I am to create. Now, the difference, of course, is that God creates from nothing. He's God. But in the thought processes of the eternal God, there was the dream, there was the vision, there was the plan for earth, for this world, and God, being who He is, able to create something from nothing, created this world. He created. If I am to mimic God, I must take time to create. A little later on, I read that each one of these living creatures that He made, that moved about, animated, and on into the creation of man, God communicated with them. Now, if I am to mimic God, I am not only to have time for creative things to occur, I am also to communicate. That's part of leisure. He spoke with this one, He spoke with that one, He gave direction here and there. We'll look at it in a moment, but He communicated. Look at chapter 2, verse 1, the heavens and the earth were completed and all their hosts. And the next verse says, by the seventh day, God completed His work which He had done, and He rested. There you are. If I am to emulate God, I too am to rest. Now, wait. There has not been sweat, because omnipotence doesn't sweat. God did not come to the end of the sixth day and say, "Wow, those 6 days pooped me. I'm going to have to take some time off and rest," because omnipotence never gets tired. He purposely stopped His work and said, "I am going to rest. I will rest." Oh, there was much more He could have done. There's always more to do.
7: I mean, he could have been creating all through the centuries, right up to this present time, still creating more and more of the universe that we would never, ever discover. It is so vast. It is so infinite. But he purposely called a halt to his work, and he said, rest is now necessary. And he rested. Fourth, I observe that having created man in chapter 2, he took an interest in man. He brought man a wife. He joined them together as one. He gave them instructions on how to live. For this cause, a man shall leave father and mother and shall glue himself to his wife, and the two will become one. And they were both naked and they were not ashamed. And a little later in chapter 3, it reads that he came to walk with them in the cool of the day. He related. That's part of leisure. Too fast for some? Let me review. He created. He communicated. He rested. And he related. That's a good place to begin in knowing what to do when you don't have anything to do. What do you think of when you think of leisure? Well, I made a list of things that are often thought of. A 30-foot Airstream pulled behind a car on the way to the North Woods. A quiet, easy stroll on the beach. Being retired. Having more money than you need. Something that happens when all the kids are raised. What a joke. Playing croquet in the backyard or lolling around in your own jacuzzi. How about warming your toes around the fireplace on a cold winter night? Well, they may or may not be leisure. It all depends on what you make of them. You see, leisure comes from the Latin licere, L-I-C-E-R-E, that means to be permitted. Leisure will not occur until we give ourselves permission. That's a funny thing to say. Who wouldn't give himself permission? Every workaholic you will ever meet. Every hassled mother that will never come to an end of the mounds and mounds of work. Every single parent that tries to play double duty and keeps coming up short trying to catch up. Every hassled, guilt-ridden student who knows there's more to be done this semester than I'll ever get accomplished. You know who I've described? I've described all of us. Not until we give ourselves permission and see it as a priority will we, in fact, have leisure. Friends, I'm not talking about unwork. No. I am not talking about spending our days twiddling our thumbs, looking out and watching the sun rise and then set. I am talking about meaningful leisure. That for which we have been made. But our generation has ripped it off. And has told the young executive, if you want to get ahead, you stay at it. You work overtime. Turn it into 12 to 15 hours, add Sundays. And you'll travel on those days and you'll pull this off when you get there. And you'll start early and you'll work late. That's the way it is in this company. If you're a part of the corporation, that's the way it's going to be. Really? I ask you, will you ever get to know God living like that? Ever, ever, ever as his child? One man writes, most middle-class Americans tend to worship their work, to work at their play, to play at their worship. As a result, their meanings and values are distorted. Their relationships disintegrate faster than they can keep them in repair. And their lifestyles resemble a cast of characters in search of a plot. Another says, the laboring man has not leisure for a true integrity day by day. He has no time to be anything but a machine.
8: William McNamara wrote, "Possibly the greatest malaise in our country is our neurotic compulsion to work." Another was written, "When work becomes a person's all-consuming interest, even if the work is good and necessary, it is idolatry." Personally, I am of the confirmed opinion that until we know the value and experience the value of leisure, we will not imitate God. We will not. The psalmist said, "Be still and know I am God." Have you ever thought about substituting the words, "Have leisure and know that I am God"? Take time. Push aside the demands. Build a parenthesis around the day. Insert a moment or two or five or 15 in which you and I get in touch, in which you observe the beauty of what I have made. Minute vacations that you pull aside to home in on those things that are valuable. "Slow me down, Lord," writes Orrin Crane. "Ease the pounding of my heart by the quieting of my mind. Steady my hurried pace with a vision of the eternal reach of time. Give me amidst the confusion of the day the calmness of the everlasting hills. Break the tensions of my nerves and muscles with the soothing music of the singing streams that live in my memory. Teach me the art of taking minute vacations, of slowing down to look at a flower, to chat with a friend, to pat a dog, to smile at a child, to read a few lines from a good book. Slow me down, Lord, and inspire me to send my roots deep into the soil of life's enduring values that I may grow toward my greater destiny. Remind me each day that the race is not always to the swift, that there is more to life than increasing its speed. Let me look up to the towering oak and know that it grew great and strong because it grew slowly and well." You say in return, "Well, that sounds like the guy has a week's vacation, walking through the woods." If you wait for that, it may never come. You see, leisure must become a part of our day, not just a part of our year. Leisure must not be always connected with a camping site or an old swimming hole when we were children, or 3 weeks' time to write a chapter in a book or paint a canvas. Leisure must become a way of life that is inserted to keep us in touch with the eternal, or we lose touch.
9: 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I'm Bill Meyer. 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